0: Massey with 51 hits, 7 home runs, batting average .264. Perez to follow, and then John Rave. Next pitch to Massey, good swing. Good swing at a fastball that he saw. And the count is even at 1-1. Massey digs in. In comes a pitch and sharply hit to Hopper to second base. And plenty of time for Williamson to get the ball over to the first baseman, Aranda. Massey, although he hit the ball hard, is on the ground and right at the second baseman. And not away. That brings up Perez. Salvador Perez hitting .203 with 10 home runs. And he's driven in 30. First pitch fastball is on target, strike one. Salvi, 2 out of 5 on Sunday in Chicago. He was 3 for 12 in the series against the White Sox. It's jammed and rolls it foul back of the plate. And very quickly, Griffin Jacks is in front of Salvador Perez, 0-2. Salvi finished the road trip with 4 hits in 27 at-bats and included a couple of doubles. 0-2 pitch, rolling away, and ball 2 strikes. Griffin Jacks, in his last 4 starts since June the 7th, has a little tiny ERA, 0.90. But Jensen, his first pitch, Jacks to Jensen. Carter jolted him with a home run. Strike called. Salvi takes a called 3rd strike, and that's 2 strikeouts now for the Rays right-hander. That brings up Rave. John with 4 hits and 15 at-bats. Did not play in Sunday's game. Chicago. He was just 0 for 2 against the White Sox. Left-handed batter looks at a strike. Sunshine still in center, right center, and a little bit in right field. Ground ball deflected. Shortstop behind second is able to get the ball to first base in time. I don't think Jacks affected that ground ball in any way, shape, or form. He was looking like he was trying to get out of the way as Rave hit it very sharply, but it's a 1-2-3 inning. And at the end of 2, it's 1-0 KC.
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0: 1-0 Royals on Carter Jensen's leadoff home run in the bottom of the 1st. So off inning number 3, and your
11: Jake.
12: All right, Danny, thanks very much. See if Noah Cameron can settle in and sharpen the command. He's thrown 37 pitches through two innings. Facing Nick Fortes at the bottom of the lineup, his first pitch, Fortes bunts, third base side. Cameron leaves it, lofted and charges, barehand pickup, throw to first wide, it goes up against the tarp in foul ground. Fortes heads for second, and he gets there standing. So it's a bunt hit for the catcher out of the nine spot, Nick Fortes, and he advances to second on Nick Lofton's throwing error. Well, the throw was on the inside of the first base bag, and so Salvador Perez couldn't reach across into foul territory to get it. He would have collided right with Fortes running up the line. Runner on second, nobody out. First pitch to Yandy Diaz. Fastball slice down the right field line, sinking, foul just barely. And it's 0-1 on Diaz. Denny told you about Diaz's average, .336 coming in, best average in baseball. Also got the third best on-base percentage in baseball. And the third most total hits in baseball, 99. Cameron delivers. Changeup swung out and missed, and now it's 0-2. Diaz is 0-1 today. Line out to Lane Thomas in straightaway center. Royals up 1-0, top of the third. Runner on second with nobody out. Second time through the lineup now for Noah Cameron. The pitch, curve ball in the dirt, and it's 1-2. But Cameron's been at his best first time through the lineup. Opponents hit just .154 against him. Second time through the lineup is where he's gotten punished most. Second time through, opponents are hitting .352 with an OPS over 1,000 against him. The 1-2 pitch, low and outside. Two balls, two strikes on Yandy Diaz. He is a tree trunk of a human. And that is a description of each limb, not the entire body. Open stance from the right side for Diaz. Here's the pitch. Up and in, Diaz twists out of the way. The count's now full, 3 balls, 2 strikes. There was a little bit of an injury scare with Diaz on Sunday. He exited the Rays game against the Diamondbacks with a left shoulder injury. But back in there again tonight at his customary DH spot. The pitch. Inside, ball four. Diaz draws a walk. And he's now reached base in 13 straight games. Runners on first and second, nobody out, and Jonathan Aranda comes to the plate. He had a couple of hits against Noah Cameron last Wednesday at Tropicana Field, a double and an RBI single. This is Cameron's second straight start against the Rays. Here's the pitch. Fastball above the zone, ball one. So who wins the game of adjustments? Talked to Noah the other day. Does he think that seeing his team in succession like this is more advantage pitcher or advantage hitter? He delivers, and Aranda takes a cutter, letter high, called strike 1-1. He said inherently it's advantage hitter. So think about how during a game a hitter sees a pitcher more and more times. Their chances of getting a hit are better and better, usually. The pitch, Aranda flicks it left center field, down on the grass, a base hit. Fortes rounds third. He's in to score. Diaz heads to third. Throw goes to second. That keeps Aranda at first. He's got an opposite field RBI single. This game is tied at one in the top of the third inning. So three straight have reached against Noah Cameron to begin the top of the third, including the first two that Cameron's faced second time through the order. Now he faces the very dangerous Junior Caminero. For one with a flyout. Infield plays Caminero to pull. Here's the pitch. Fastball, bashed foul, third base side, goes right under Brady Williams' legs in the third base coach's box. Kind of did a hopscotch jump right over that foul ball, blasted his way, and it's 0-1. Dominaro has 22 home runs this year, including at least one each of the last 4 days. Cameron delivers, and Dominaro tees off deep to left field. Collins has no chance. It's a long home run for Junior Dominaro. He's homered now in 5 consecutive games. And his home run tonight is a 3-run shot that puts the Royals down 4-1. It is an incandescent stretch for Junior Dominaro, who now has 7 home runs in his last 5 games. 8 home runs in his last 7 games. That ball landed just to the neck, just to the left of the bushes near the left field fountains, right on the staircase over there next to the Royals Hall of Fame. 438-foot homer. First pitch to Ryan Belade, and he hits it high in the air, deep to left field. This one's trouble, too. Collins is out of room again. Belade clears the seats and hits the concourse in front of the fountains. Home runs on back-to-back pitches for the Rays. And the Royals now trail 5-1 in the top of the third inning. So 5 straight have reached for the Rays against Noah Cameron in the top of the third. All 5 have scored. First pitch to Johnny DeLuca. There's a changeup over the inner edge called strike, and it's 0-1. Cameron delivers. This is high, 1-1. So, Noah Cameron gets bitten, second time through the lineup once again. Here's the pitch. Wave and a miss, and it's 1-2. And, as Noah maybe alluded to, second time facing a team in less than a week, the advantage hitter. The pitch. Loop towards short, just over Witt's glove, down in the left, a base hit for Johnny DeLuca. That is 6 consecutive Rays to reach base, 5 of them with hits. Runner on first, still nobody out, and that brings up Chandler Simpson. Now, what Noah also said, while it was inherently hitter, well, he hasn't thought about any team other than the Rays. Now, the better part of the last week and a half, and so that gives him maybe an edge. First pitch to Simpson, DeLuca runs, fastball hit in the air, foul, third base side out of play, and it's 0-1. But whatever scouting advantage that Noah Cameron had, because the Rays hitters had to prepare for other pitchers between Wednesday and today, well, in Noah's logic, the Rays seeing him the first time today, in a lot of ways, is like them seeing him for the 4th time so close. Here's the pitch. Check swing from Simpson. Doesn't matter. Pitch is a called strike. It's 0-2. Now, well, what is true for Noah Cameron is also equally true for Griffin Jacks and Shane McClanahan tomorrow. So which team can make the adjustments? The pitch outside. 1-2 on Simpson. Royals down 5-1, top of the third inning. Runner on first with nobody out. To first, and DeLuca's back standing. Oh, 57 pitches already for Noah Cameron tonight. The 1-2. It's low. Jensen clips off his mask and scoops it out of the dirt. 2-2 on Chandler Simpson. Now Cameron threw 18 pitches in the first inning, threw 19 pitches in the second inning. He's now thrown 21 pitches already here in the third inning. The 2-2. Just low and outside. Barely missed with a cutter, and the count's ball 3-2. The Royals had an off day yesterday, and so the bullpen is about as fresh as it could be. across to first. DeLuca's back standing again. This is shaping up to be another five-inning start for Noah Cameron if he can get those outs. Despite an off day yesterday, the Royals bullpen did combine for five scoreless among five arms on Sunday. The payoff pitch. DeLuca runs. Simpson grounds it through the right side, a base hit into right field. DeLuca turns at second. He gets to third. Chandler Simpson saved it first with a hit. That is five consecutive hits for the Rays. And every single one of their seven batters in this inning has reached base safely. That brings Brian Sweeney out of the first base dugout for a visit, and not a moment too soon. Royals down 5-1 in the top of the third inning. And what began as a trickle, literally, when the bunt single has turned into a waterfall. Sweeney jogs back to the first base dugout now. And everybody goes back to their spots. There's nobody warming yet in the Royals bullpen, though they have started to stir behind the curtain that shields their eyes from the setting sun. I think that's new out there. I don't remember seeing the window shade that they have down in the bullpen. Runners on the corners, nobody out for Ben Williamson. Royals down 5-1, top of the third. Toss to first, Simpson takes off, he's picked off. Salvi relays to second, Massey puts the tag down, Simpson's out. He went on first move, and Noah Cameron got him. Kevin Cash has a finger up in the third base dugout. Do the Rays want to challenge? They do not. So Noah Cameron picks off Chandler Simpson and gets his first out of the inning. Now the infield comes in with a runner on third and one away. First pitch to Williamson, and it bounces in. Jensen blocks it with his chest protector and saves a run. One ball, no strikes. There have been a lot of those with Carter Jensen lately. He has gotten so much better at keeping the ball in front of himself. And it's happened quite a bit with runners on third. Here's the pitch. Change up low. Two balls, no strikes on Ben Williamson. Eighth man to bat in the inning for the Rays. Each of the first seven has reached. The only out has come on the bases. Really makes you wonder why Chandler Simpson was thinking about taking off at all. Here's the pitch. Low and inside. Three balls, no strikes. In an inning like this, with the way that the Rays lineup has been producing, with Simpson's speed, doesn't seem to be much of a need to get aggressive on the bases in that spot. The 3-0 pitch, letter high fastball for a strike, and it's 3-1. Well, Noah Cameron will certainly take it. One gone, top of the third. Here's the pitch. Williamson fouls it off his back foot, and the count's full 3-2. The last time the Royals saw Ben Williamson, he was pitching. He was a position player pitching. That was the second to last game. Payoff pitch. Williamson laces it up the middle. Thomas darts in, has to play it on a bounce. A base hit for Williamson. DeLuca scores from third. Ben Williamson is the latest Tampa Bay Ray with a hit in the top of the third inning. That is seven hits for the Rays, six of them consecutively, and the Royals trail 6-1. Taylor Walls becomes the ninth man to bat in the inning. The Rays have batted around, and not a single batter has made an out. Here's the pitch. Walls bunts, foul into the backstop netting, and it's 0-1. There is action in the Royals bullpen now. Connor Siebold is getting loose. Cameron's about to throw his 31st pitch of this inning. His 68th pitch total tonight. The 0-1. Over the inner third, a called strike, and it's 0-2.

0: it's Jack Caglione's turn. The pitch. Changeup over the outer edge, called strike one. It is hot, it is humid, it is windy. We've already seen four home runs tonight. The pitch, in for a strike, and it's 0-2. The Rays hit back-to-back homers in the third inning. The Royals have gotten homers from Carter Jensen and Bobby Witt Jr. Here's the pitch. Rolled foul behind the plate. Still 0-2 on Jack Caglione. Final game in the month of June. Last chance for Jack Caglione to make his case for American League Player of the Month, Royals Player of the Month. Carter Jensen is nipping on his heels. The pitch. Swung on and missed. Strike three. Jack's beat him with a high fastball. So Caglione is 0-2, entered tonight, hitting .322 in the month of June with 9 home runs. The Royals get a pair back in the bottom of the third on a two-run homer from Bobby Witt Jr. 2 runs, 2 hits, no errors, nobody left. We go to the fourth, Rays 6, Royals 3.
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0: We start the top of the fourth inning. The Royals trail the Rays 6-3. The Rays put up 6 runs on 7 hits in the top of the third. 10 hitters got a chance. The Royals got 2 back in the bottom of the third. Noah Cameron faces Yandy Diaz. The pitch. It's a cutter over the inner third, called strike, and it's 0-1. Diaz is 0-1. Lined out to begin the game. Walked and scored in the third. The pitch. Blown outside. 1-1. Diaz is making an all-star case, should be an all-star. The pitch, in for a strike, and it's 1-2. He will not start the all-star game, despite the fact that he's leading baseball in average and among the tops in hits. The pitch, flick foul, first base side out of play. Still a ball and 2 strikes. That is one of the flaws in the voting, is that the votes are not always to the players that are the most deserving statistically. Cameron delivers, and it's high, 2-2. Though, we here in Kansas City will now throw stones at a glass house. You remember 2015, they were all deserving of being all-stars then, no question. Cameron delivers, and Diaz whacks it to left field, a base hit in front of Collins. He bobbles, but Diaz stays put at first. He was jogging up the line, and even if he had been sprinting out of the box, he wouldn't have really had a chance to get to second. But it's a base hit for Yandy Diaz. That is his 100th hit this season, just the third in the big leagues to get to the 100-hit plateau this year, and the first to get there among the American leaguers. The only other two with at least 100 hits are Otto Lopez of the Marlins, who leads baseball with 111,
3: And Luis Arraez of the Giants at 102.
7: So, yes, Diaz is going to be an all-star, assuredly.
8: But he will not start because the finalists at DH, based on Phase 1 voting, are Yordan Alvarez and George Springer.
3: Jonathan Aranda steps to the plate. Here's the pitch. Hit in the air, shallow left field. Isaac Collins circles, moves in, angles right, makes the catch. And Aranda's out, one away. Oh, Aranda's making an all-star case, too. He had an RBI single in the third inning. He's got 58 RBIs this season, breaking a tie for seventh most in the majors. But Vladimir Guerrero Jr. and Ben Rice are the finalists at first base. First pitch to Junior Caminero. A little bit low, ball one. It has been a down year for Vladimir Guerrero Jr., but the power of Canada is behind him. And despite his down year, he still leads Ben Rice. Cameron throws to first. Diaz is picked off. He jogs towards second. Salvi jogs him down. Throw to Massey, and he puts the tag on Diaz, who half-heartedly tried to evade. Second time tonight that Noah Cameron's picked off a runner at first. Not sure where Diaz was drifting or trying to go to. He is not a stolen base threat by any imagination. And now the bases are empty with two outs. One ball, no strikes on Caminero. And the pitch. Change up low. Two balls, no strikes. Now Caminero... Yeah, he's going to be the starter at third base. He's going up against Kazuma Okamoto of the Blue Jays, who's had a good year, but Caminero's been otherworldly. Cameron delivers, and there's a cutter that's high. Three balls, no strikes. So Caminero also announced today that he's going to participate in the home run derby. And fittingly, while he's in the midst of one of the greatest home run surges by a player of his age ever, he is still just 22 years old. He'll turn 23 on Sunday. The 3-0 pitch. In for a strike, 3-1. Now, there have only been three other players 23 years or younger to homer in five straight games. The pitch. And that's low. Ball four, but Jensen challenges. Ronald Acuna Jr., 2018. Brian McCann, 2006. Jack Clark in 1978.
9: Pitch is overturned. Kansas City has two remaining.
3: Pitch is a strike on Caminero. So Jensen overturns it, makes the count 3-2. So for Caminero, including his three-run homer already tonight, 7 home runs, 15 RBIs in his last 5 games. The payoff pitch. Ripped through the hole between third and short, a base hit into left field. Another laser from Caminero. This one came off the bat at 114. Runner on first with 2 outs for Ryan Belade. And that's it for Noah Cameron. Matt Quatraro comes to take the baseball. Connor Seabold had been warming up over the better part of the last 2 innings. And so Noah Cameron pitches into the fourth, but does not complete the fourth. 3 2/3 from Cameron tonight after a rough first few innings, especially the third. Runner on first, 2 outs, top of the fourth. Seabold into face Belade with the Royals down 6-3.
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3: 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New pitcher for the Royals is Connor Siebold, who once upon a time pitched for the Rays. That was just last year, only three appearances. After a well-traveled couple of years, Connor Siebold now makes his fifth appearance with the Royals. Faces Ryan Blade with a runner on first and two outs in the top of the fourth inning. Here's the pitch. Inside hits Blade on the upper part of his back behind his left shoulder. And so not a great first pitch from Connor Siebold, who has struggled with his command over the course of his Royals tenure. In his four appearances, he has thrown at least 20 pitches each time. And that's in recording no more than four outs. First pitch to Johnny DeLuca. A fastball over the inner edge, called strike, and it's 0-1. Now, Siebold especially struggled with his control at Tropicana Field. He faced the Rays twice. Two combined innings, gave up four runs on six hits. Here's the pitch. Up and away. The count's now 1-1. His first appearance against the Rays came in the game that the Royals won 12-5. Siebold came in to pitch the last inning, but it was not a seamless one. He delivers. And DeLuca swings and misses at a cutter. It's 1-2. Now, Siebold needed 37 pitches to get the final three outs of that game. Then he needed 24 pitches a couple of days later in his inning. The 1-2 pitch. And on the ground towards shortstop. Witt scoops it up over the short way to Massey. That forces out Blade, and the inning is over. No runs, two hits, no errors, and two left for the Rays in the top of the fourth. We go to the bottom of the fourth inning. Rays 6, Royals 3.
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4: 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We go to the bottom of the fourth inning. The Royals trail the Rays 6-3. Lane Thomas leads off against right-hander Griffin Jacks. It's on the very edge of the first base side of the mound. First pitch to Thomas, right on right. And he rips it down the left field line, sinking fair and bouncing toward the left field corner. Simpson can't cut it off. It rolls into the fence, then between his legs. Thomas is in his second easily and standing for the first pitch leadoff double. Simpson got the ball up quickly after he misplayed the carom and threw it back in toward third. Fifth hit for the Royals against Griffin Jacks. Four of them have been extra base hits. Two homers and now two doubles. Runner on second with nobody out for Michael Massey. Here's the pitch. Swung on and missed, then it's 0-1. Well, the Royals have been able to do against Griffin Jacks tonight what they've only been able to do combined over the last 4 years entering tonight. The 0-1 pitch. Massey slices it towards shallow right field. Belay moved in, then has to retreat back. He makes the catch. Thomas tags up for third. He gets there standing. Belay nearly misplayed that line drive. He wound up catching it well above his Navy cap. One out in the bottom of the fourth. And that brings up Salvador Perez with a runner on third. Royals down 6-3. So Jacks has been pitching out of the bullpen almost exclusively since the beginning of the 2022 season. Only when he got traded to the Rays last year did he start for the first time since 2021. The pitch, low and outside, ball one. Well, the Royals have seen him a lot. They have the back-end of games against the Twins. And Jacks, since the beginning of 2022, had only allowed 3 earned runs to the Royals entering tonight. Here's the pitch. Low and outside. Nick Cortes blocks it up the third base line. That saved a run. 2 balls, no strikes. That was across 27 innings since the beginning of the 2022 season. Jackson allowed just 3 earned runs to the Royals. And 22 of those 27 innings were out of the bullpen. It was also 5 innings for Jacks against the Royals last Wednesday. The Royals did get 2 runs against him, but they were both unearned. The Royals got 2 unearned runs in the 5th inning when the Rays committed back-to-back errors with 2 outs. One from Taylor Walls at short, and then the run-scoring error from Chandler Simpson, who dropped a Salvador Perez line drive in left field. 2 balls, no strikes on Salvi. The Rays infield is in. The pitch. Stroke back up the middle, and Williamson makes a lunging grab just in front of the second base bag. He was positioned well and leaned down to get the sinking liner, wound up on his hands and knees. Takes away a hit and saves a run. Two outs in the fourth. John Rave steps to the plate. Here's the pitch. Outside, ball one. So, leadoff double. But the Royals are in danger of stranding Lane Thomas at third base. Here's the pitch. Ray pops it up. Foul, third base side, out of play. It's 1-1. Well, it felt like in April and in May when the Royals offense was spinning its wheels that those leadoff doubles got stranded quite a bit. Hitting with runners in scoring position in general was tough. But since the calendar moved to June, well, the Royals offense has been much better. It's been the best offensive month for the Royals this season. Here's the pitch. Low and outside, and the count's now 2-1 on John Rain. Well, the Royals this month are averaging 5.2 runs per game. Jax delivers, and Rave swings and misses at a high fastball, 2-2. Now you compare that to what the Royals offense had done through the end of May. Beginning of the season, through the end of May, the Royals offense averaged 3.8 runs a game. So nearly a run and a half better since the calendar flipped to June. Cortes calls time and comes out of his catcher's crouch to chat with Griffin Jacks. Royals down 6-3, bottom of the fourth inning. Runner on third with two outs. It'll take a comeback for the Royals to finish the month of June with a win. A win tonight, and the Royals have a winning month. Enter tonight 13-13 in June. Well, by far the best month of June over the last few years. The pitch, blowing inside, and the count's full on John Rave. Each of the last couple of years, the Royals have endured some struggles in June. Last year, it was an 8-18 month of June. Payoff pitch, swung on and missed, strike three, and the inning is over. The Royals get a leadoff double. Thomas gets to third with one out, but he's stranded there. No runs a hit, no errors, one left. We go to the fifth. Rays 6, Royals 3.
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4: At Kauffman Stadium, the Royals trail the Rays 6-3 in game one of three in this series between the Royals and Rays. And Stu, Connor Siebold stays on the mound. It's up to him to hold the line.
10: We'll see if he can take care of Chandler Simpson, a speedy outfielder for Tampa Bay with the corner infielders in, left-handed hitter. First pitch, fastball, called strike, coming in at 92 from the right-hander. Connor Siebold, who came in earlier than he or the Royals wanted to see, came on in the fourth inning. 1-1 the count on Simpson. The pitch, swing, and he slices it foul on a play down the left side. Simpson, their left fielder, has a sacrifice bunt and a single to right in this game. So two productive plate appearances so far, although he was picked off on the bases once he got there in the third. Wind continues to roar out toward left. Humid night, 0-2, and a breaking ball misses low. And it's 1-2. Chandler Simpson, Ben Williamson, Taylor Walls, 6, 7, and 8 hitters in the Rays lineup. They lead at 6-3, top of the fifth. Simpson waits. Now the pitch. And a swing and a ground to third. Glove by Lofton. And he'll throw to Salvi at first. And they take care of a headache on the base paths. Simpson retired for the first time tonight without a productive out. And he'll take a seat. And Ben Williamson, their second baseman, will stand in. Right-handed batter. He is grounded to short. Single homer run in the 6-run third inning tonight. All 6 Rays runs to this point came in 1 inning. A very forgettable third inning. Here's the pitch to Williamson. Takes a breaking ball outside from Connor Siebel. Rough one for Noah Cameron here tonight. Gave up all 6 runs on 9 hits over 3 2/3. 3 walks. He didn't strike anybody out. And the 1-0. And it's upstairs. The Rays are a red-hot team. They come in on a 5-game win streak. They come in having, over the course of the last 5 days, retaken first place in the American League East. 2-0 now on Williamson. Siebel deals. And it misses away. Now it's 3-0. When the win streak started, they were 3 games back of the Yankees. Now they're a game and a half up on the Yankees. The win streak they went on started the second half of the series with the Royals last week. Here's a fastball up and in, and that's a 4-pitch walk. Ben Williamson. Right now we pause for station identification on the Royals Baseball
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10: We come to you from the IBEW Local 124 broadcast booth. Runner at first base, 1 out for Taylor Wall. Switch hitter batting left-handed. First pitch to him, misses down and in. He jumps out of the way of that pitch down near his shoelaces. Ball 1. 6-9-0 for Tampa Bay. 3-5-1 for the Royals. All 7 games in this season series taking place in an 11-day span. 4 last week in St. Pete. 3 this week in KC. Here's the 1-0. And misses a little bit high to Taylor Walls, who is 0-for-2 in this ballgame. A great hitter in their lineup, having a nice offensive season for him. He's not hit a homer this year. On a team that has pretty good power. Here's the pitch. Swing, and he slaps that one foul and out of play. They went 7-3 on their homestand they completed Sunday. They had Washington in before the Royals were there. They took 2 out of 3 from the Nats. They split the 4-game series of the Royals, and then over the weekend they swept the Diamondbacks. So 7-3 homestand. 2-1 pitch. And it misses away. 3-1 on Walls. All 3 games against the Rays here in Kansas City this week are night games, which is a good thing considering the weather. All 3 are 6:40 starts. Tomorrow night and Thursday night, the series continues on. Here's the 3-1. Swing and a ball pulled foul way out in front on that fastball as Walls was more than ready for it. A full count with a runner at first and 1 down. Connor Siebold leans in. Now comes Set. Now pickoff throw and he gets away from Salvi. It was way wide. It goes off the netting in front of the dugout suite. Bounces back into fair territory where Massey grabs it. The runner stays where he is. It's a very good fortune for the Royals there. And now they're going to come out and take a look at Connor Siebold. Salvi immediately pointed toward the dugout to some of the trainer. So the throw was wide of Salvi. It hit the netting in front of that dugout suite. And then, fortunately for the Royals, it ricocheted right back out toward shallow right field. Massey was there, and Williamson stayed where he was. And Mac Potrero, Al Turner, the head trainer, out checking on Connor Siebel. Taylor Walls waiting for a 3-2 pitch. He's standing in the batter's box while everybody's meeting on the mound. And the Royals are going to make a pitching change. Connor Siebel walking off the field with Kyle Kyle Turner, and that's going to be it for Connor. And Walls will finish this plate appearance against a new pitcher, but it's going to be a while. Nobody was loosening, so of course that pitcher will have all the time he needs. We're in the top of the fifth inning, and the Rays lead it 6-3.
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stern, up and down. Some injuries in the mix, too. Here's the pitch. Going outside, ball one. Now, there is no discounting the fact that the Royals underperformed as a whole in April and May. Here's the pitch. Up and in, 2-0. Now, there is nobody in the Royals organization that is saying that injuries are the sole reason that the Royals right now are 15 games below 500. J.J. Piccolo said as much this afternoon. The 2-0 pitch. Going outside, 3-0. But the fact remains that in this month of June, despite the fact that the Royals are 500 this month and have had their best offensive showing this month, well, the injuries have really piled up. The pitch. Outside, ball four. Belayed draws a walk. Vinny Pasquantino and Kyle Isbell headline the injury front in terms of position players. But the Royals are still without, at least in the bullpen, Nick Mears and Carlos Estevez. First pitch to Johnny DeLuca. That's high, ball one. Of course, the Royals are also without Michael Garcia, who's been on the injured list now for a week with that muscle strain in the back of his left hand. The pitch. Better high for a strike, and it's 1-1. Then there's Chris Bubich and Cole Reagans, who have each been out since early May. And Cole Reagans is scheduled to have elbow surgery tomorrow with Dr. Neil Eletrach. Here's the pitch. Down and in, 2-1 on DeLuca. And J.J. Piccolo admitted that the expectation at this point is that the Royals will be without Reagans for the rest of the season. The pitch. Up and in. DeLuca ducks out of the way, and the count's now 3-1. Chris Bubich, meanwhile, threw a couple of scoreless innings with the Storm Chasers 3 days ago. He's scheduled to go 3 innings tomorrow. Depending on how that goes, the Royals have not ruled out having Bubich in the bullpen if that's the best path forward. Zarantola delivers. Low and outside, ball four. That's now 3 walks in this inning, including back-to-back walks with 2 outs. So the Royals could really use some length out of Zarantola, who's now thrown 27 pitches out of the bullpen. He faces Chandler Simpson. But the totality of the Royals' injuries means that the Royals are, in fact, without, let's see, 8 players that were on the opening day roster. Sarantola delivers low, and that's ball one. That includes Jonathan India out for the year after his shoulder surgery. He was the opening day second baseman. That includes Carlos Estevez, who's only pitched once this year and had another setback with his shoulder after his last bullpen. The 1-0 pitch, up and in, 2-0. And again, Cole Reagans, who's likely out for the year with the elbow surgery that he's scheduled for tomorrow. And then on the 10-day injured list, that's Vinny Pasquantino and Kyle Isbell and Michael Garcia and Chris Bubich and Nick Mears. The 2-0 pitch. And it's low. 3 balls, no strikes on Simpson. Well, the Royals are hoping to have Stephen Kolick back in the rotation soon. He and his wife Jessica welcomed their baby girl, Faye, last Thursday. The pitch. Fastball for a strike, 3-1. So congratulations to the Kolicks, now family of 3. 5 of you include the 2 pups. And Stephen Kolick was transferred today to the family medical emergency list because Faye is in the NICU and was born prematurely. The pitch. Fastball in for a strike, 3-2 on Simpson, who was ready to throw the bat away. And so we're thinking of Stephen and Jessica and little Faye. And we hope to see Stephen back here soon. Payoff pitch. Fastball knee high, just low, ball four. And now Simpson does, in fact, twirl the bat.

0: the third base side. Sarantola has issued three consecutive walks. Brings Brian Sweeney running out of the first base dugout. Bases loaded on walks now in the top of the sixth. Two outs, and Sarantola prepares to face Ben Williamson.
1: You know, it's interesting sometimes when young pitchers come up from the minors where they're throwing strikes consistently and striking guys out, not walking many people. They come up here and you wind up walking guys at AAA level this year, 43 strikeouts, 16 walks. So not quite a 3-1, but almost a 3-1 strikeout walk ratio at Omaha.
0: He's got 16 walks in just over 30 innings in Omaha, so that's basically a walk every other inning. But here in the big leagues, he's walked 8 in 5 1/3 innings. He has more walks than strikeouts as a big leaguer. And now he's got to go right after Ben Williamson.
2: How can you be a good hockey player and not be an aggressive pitcher?
1: There you go.
0: The slap shots are a little wide. First pitch to Williamson. Up and in. Williamson ducks out of the way, loses his helmet. That is ball one. That was a wrist shot that sailed into the boards. The 1-0 pitch. Fastball low and outside, goes all the way to the backstop, skips back to Jensen, but not in time. Belain slides in safely. He comes down from third and scores on the wild pitch. And Eric Sarantola right now is finding the strike zone to be as big of a mystery as it's ever been in his life. Royals down 9-3 now in the top of the sixth inning. The 2-0 pitch. That's low, ball three. So Sarantola has walked 4 in this inning, including each of the last 3. To load the bases with 2 outs, and a wild pitch brings in a run. And now he's behind 3-0 on Ben Williamson, whose bat might as well be glued to his shoulder. The pitch, that's high, ball 4. So if there's any consolation, Blade would have scored anyway on a fourth consecutive walk. And you got a feel for Eric Sarantola, who was called back up to the big leagues the other day. The Royals needed a fresh arm. He has not pitched since he was called up. This is his first appearance back in the big leagues since late May, and he is struggling right now. First pitch to Taylor Walls. That's low, ball one. Beck Way is throwing in the Royals bullpen. Sarantola has now thrown 38 total pitches tonight, only 12 of them for strikes.
2: Stu, wasn't he a defenseman in hockey?
0: The pitch. And there's a strike, 1-1.
1: You know, you may be right. I think maybe he moved from defense to forward as a younger player. I don't remember.
2: He looks like a defenseman.
1: Yeah, maybe he is. Or was.
0: The 1-1. Up and away, 2-1. He just does not seem to have a feel for any one pitch right now. He's now thrown 40 pitches tonight. He's thrown 33 pitches in this inning. 33 pitches in this inning and 9 strikes.
2: There's no rhythm and or tempo.
0: The next one is low, ball 3, and he's in danger of forcing in a run. And right now the Royals' hands are tied pitching-wise. Already down by 6, already used 2 pitchers out of the bullpen. One of them, in Connor Siebold, was in there to give them length but exited with an apparent injury. The pitch, and there's a strike, 3-2. And so the Royals at this point have started to enter game preservation mode, try and preserve the bullpen for tomorrow. Here's the pitch, and it's inside, ball 4. Did not miss by much, but it did miss. That is a 5th consecutive walk from Eric Sarantola. And that's the end of the line. Hank Quatrell's out of the dugout to take the baseball. And Eric Sarantola is done after a rough top of the sixth inning in which he issued 6 walks against the 7 batters he faced. Beckway enters with the bases loaded and 2 outs. Royals down 10-3.
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0: 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It has been a rough night for the Royals. They trail the Rays 10-3. We continue the top of the sixth. Beckway inherits the bases loaded with two outs, and he faces the number nine hitter, Nick Fortes, who has been a thorn tonight. A bunt single and a run scored in the six-run third inning, and a two-run single in the fifth. Righty-righty matchup. And the pitch. In for a strike, and it's 0-1. We're coming in live from the IBEW Local 124 broadcast booth with Denny, Stu, and Eric. I'm Jake. Thanks for spending time with us tonight. The 0-1 pitch. Fortes lofts it down the right field line. Twisting foul toward the side netting. It lands just in front of the sidewall out of John Rabe's reach. 0-2 on Fortes. We have an update on Connor Seabold, who exited with an apparent injury, right lat tightness, and frankly, that is good news because he exited shaking his right arm, which is never a good visual for a pitcher, but he exited with right lat tightness. 0-2 pitch. Fortes rips it down the left field line, hooking foul. Still 0-2. Runs on 10 hits for the Rays. They have also benefited from 11 Royals walks tonight from Royals pitching. Wade delivers, and there's a strikeout. A fastball over the outer third, called strike three. Fortes is down looking, and the inning is over. Denny, I know you are well aware there was only one baseball put in play in that top of the sixth inning. The Rays score two runs on zero hits, six walks, and a wild pitch, and there were three left on base.
2: You're right. I was counting.
0: No doubt. Bottom of the sixth, the next. Royals down 10-3.
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1: The sixth inning is our Sonics Flamineer. Our contestant is Zach Hayes from Kansas City, Missouri. If the Royals hit a home run out of the park in this inning, Zach wins $800. If the Royals hit a grand slam out of the park in this inning, Zach will win $25,000 from Sonic and the Kansas City Royals.
0: Bobby Witt Jr. leads off the bottom of the sixth inning. Right-hander Griffin Jacks delivers. The first pitch for a curveball is in for a strike, and it's 0-1. That was called a ball. Well, Nick Fortes challenge, and I guess I did too accidentally. Do I stay perfect? Yes, I do.
14: Pitch is overturned.
0: One of these days I'm going to be wrong.
15: But it's not today.
0: 0-1 on Bobby Witt Jr. He homered back in the third inning, a two-run shot, but at the time brought the Royals within three. Here's the pitch. Dribbled foul behind the plate. It's 0-2. And home runs, our Quick Trip hit of the game. 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Jacks delivers. Witt pokes it, shallow left center field. Johnny DeLuca glides over into the gap. He makes the catch, and there's one away. Griffin Jacks has now retired seven straight batters since Lane Thomas's leadoff double in the fourth. And Griffin Jacks, for the first time this season, has recorded an out in the sixth inning. He'd gone five innings in each of his last four starts. The pitch. Caglione pops it up foul, third base side out of play, and it's 0-1. When he started against the Royals last time around, Griffin Jacks completed five innings, but he did so on a season-high 88 pitches. But tonight, now through five and a third, he's only thrown 62 pitches. The 0-1 pitch, down and in, one ball, one strike. So Jacks is entering uncharted waters, at least in this season. Time call just before the 1-1 pitch. Well, the last time that Griffin Jacks completed six innings was actually against the Royals, September of 2021. The pitch, swung on and missed, and it's 1-2. It was one of just three times in his career that Jacks has gone six innings, which is his career long. And he's got runway tonight, a low pitch count, and he's pitching with a seven-run lead. Royals down 10-3 in the sixth. The pitch, that's low, two balls, two strikes on Jack Caglione. 0-2 tonight with a ground out and a strikeout. Back in the lineup after he was a late scratch on Sunday due to left groin tightness. He woke up with it on Sunday and just couldn't get right. The 2-2. Bounced straight back, still 2-2. Caglione was doing some base running drills this afternoon just to make sure everything was okay. And he was good enough to be in the lineup, though Royals eased him back in as the DH tonight instead of having him in the field as well. The 2-2 again. Caglione chops into the right side. Williams in backhands. Plants and throws to first. In time for the out, two gone. And Jacks has now retired eight in a row. So now Lane Thomas, last Royal to reach. He doubled into the left field corner in the fourth inning. Royals down 10-3 in the bottom of the sixth inning. And there have been some lopsided games over the last week, and this is another. Jacks delivers, down and away, ball one. The Royals lost 13-2 to the Rays in the finale in Tampa. And then, you know what happened on Friday. No need to revisit that. The pitch over the inner third is strike 1-1. But both Matt Quatrero and J.J. Piccolo were both not surprised, pardoned maybe, by what the Royals did Saturday and Sunday, the pitch. Outside 2-1. After two fairly demoralizing lopsided losses, the Royals came out with some competitive fire. Back-to-back one-run games. Wrong end of one, right end of another, but the fight was there. Here's the pitch. Thomas slips into left field. Chandler Simpson darted back. Now he comes in. He makes the catch. The inning is over. Griffin Jacks has completed six innings for the fourth time in his major league career and the first time since September of 2021. Six innings of three-run ball tonight for right-hander Griffin Jacks. The Royals go down in order in the bottom of the sixth. We go to the seventh. Royals trail the Rays 10-3.
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0: Now to the seventh, Royals down 10-3. Yandy Diaz bats for a fifth time tonight. And right-hander Beck Way is back on the mound. His first pitch. A fastball fly to straightaway right field. John Rave has it lined up. And he makes the catch. One pitch and one out for Beck Way. Well, so far, so good for Beck Way. He finished off the sixth inning with a strikeout. Only needed four pitches to do that. And now he's got one pitch and one out here in the seventh. Which, by the way, is the last inning to get in on the Royals 50-50 raffle tonight. Sales end at the conclusion of the seventh inning. So after the bottom of the seventh inning. First pitch to Jonathan Aranda, in for a strike 0-1. Now tonight you play the Royals 50-50 raffle, you support a special cause. 100% of the proceeds from today's raffle go to the American Red Cross's earthquake relief efforts in Venezuela. Wade delivers and Aranda smacks it through the left side, a base hit into left field. Aranda is 2-for-3 tonight with a couple of singles and a couple of walks. He's on at first with one out for Junior Caminero. So again, you can play through the end of the seventh inning here at Kauffman Stadium or online at royals.com/50-50. And that total is climbing up toward 25,000. First pitch to Caminero. In for a strike and it's 0-1. Caminero homered against Beckway at Tropicana Field. That was a home run that went off the C-ring catwalk. And if not for the catwalk, might have dented the roof. The pitch, low and outside, 1-1. Caminero is an impressive kind of hitter, don't you think, Danny? He just swings with such ferocity.
2: Tremendous bat speed. Thus, the ball has a lot of speed when he makes contact.
0: 1-1 pitch low, 2-1. And he does not get cheated. That's for sure. He's already got a three-run homer tonight, a 438-foot home run. That was back in the third when the Rays took the lead with six runs on seven hits. The pitch, wave and a miss, and it's 2-2. Now, that will happen, too. There is swing and miss with Caminero, but here the Rays. You take the swing and miss for the swing and connect, especially when connecting means putting a new satellite in orbit. The 2-2. Bounce foul, third base side. Still 2-2. Now, he is an entertaining kind of player for the home run derby. How high, how far does it go? How many does he hit?
2: He just attacks the baseball. It's as though the baseball is a mortal enemy.
0: It's a vendetta. Here's the pitch. Going outside, 3-2. Who do you think has more raw power? Junior Caminero or Yordan Alvarez?
2: Isn't Alvarez bigger?
0: A little bit, yeah. Wade delivers, and Caminero chops it to third. Lofton fields over to second. Juan Wheeler to first is in time for two. A double play. Yeah, I'd give the edge to Air Yordan, as they call him in Houston, too. He is bigger and a little bit more experienced, but boy, is Caminero on his way. A scoreless seventh for Beckway. He faced the minimum thanks to a double play. We stretch now at Kauffman Stadium. Bottom of the seventh next. Royals down 10-3.
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0: Bottom of the seventh, the Royals trail the Rays 10-3. New pitcher on the mound for the Rays, lefty Cam Boozer, his 10th game this season. First pitch to Michael Massey. Fastball over the low outside corner, called strike one. It's called to the bullpen. 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Here's the pitch. Just inside, 1-1. Well, the Rays signed Boozer as a free agent this past January. He began the year in AAA. And then the Rays called him up in late May. Here's the pitch. Massey flicks it over the backstop netting and foul. Just to our left, out of play, 1-2. Boozer has thrown 9 in the third innings this season. He's only allowed one run. That was on the solo homer. He's facing the Nationals and gave up a homer to Dylan Cruz. The pitch. Breaking ball down and away. Two balls, two strikes on Michael Massey. Boozer has struck out 10 this year, only walked 3. Opponents have hit just 182 against him. The 2-2. Check swing and a pitch down and away. Appeal to third. Massey held, and the count's full. 3 balls and 2 strikes. It has been quite a long and winding road for Cam Boozer to get to the big leagues. and somewhat stick in the big leagues. The pitch. Bounced straight back. That got home plate umpire Jordan Baker right on his mask. And Nick Fortes takes the ball out of the mound to give Baker an extra second. Still 3-2 on Massey. Now, Boozer in high school suffered a broken femur. That's the big, long bone in the upper part of your leg, longest bone in the body. Suffered that as a football injury in high school. He also broke a vertebrae in his back. It's a weightlifting injury. And then at Oregon State, where he started his collegiate career, he had Tommy John surgery as a freshman. Payoff pitch again. Massey chops it up the first base line, just foul. Still 3-2. The Boozer transferred to Central Arizona College after that, kind of signing with the Twins in 2013. He was not drafted, but a couple of years later had surgery to correct a labrum tear. Then that winter broke his sacrum as part of a car accident. Another 3-2. Low and outside, ball four, and Massey has a leadoff walk. That brings up Salvador Perez. Now, Boozer was also suspended a couple of years after that. He tested positive for cannabis, which came with the suspension, and retired not long after that. It seemed like he was going to be done with baseball. He became a carpenter. But then in 2020, he started giving pitching lessons. First pitch to Salvi, inside ball one. And in the midst of that, he realized that, hey, I can throw a fastball 96 miles an hour. And from there, he traveled through independent baseball and the low minors and made his way to the Red Sox and debuted with them. Boozer delivers, and Salvi knocks it foul first base side. Out of play, it's 1-1. Made his big league debut in April of 2024. After a broken femur, broken vertebrae, Tommy John, labrum surgery, a broken sacrum, so on and so forth. The pitch, chopped foul, third base side, 1-2 on Salvador Perez. He's 0-2 with a strikeout and a lineout tonight. And still, like his countrymen, playing with a heavy heart in the wakes of the devastating earthquakes in the populous northern states of Venezuela a week ago. Here's the pitch. Fastball high, 2-2. We've seen efforts all around baseball to raise money and send funds to earthquake relief funds, and the Royals are no different. They've set up a fund, royals.com/donate, that you can contribute to. The pitch, dribbled foul first base side, still 2-2. And tonight's 50-50 raffle, 100% of the proceeds from tonight's 50-50 raffle go to the American Red Cross's earthquake relief efforts in Venezuela. And sales for the 50-50 raffle end at the end of this inning. 2-2 again. Low, 3-2. So the longer this inning goes, the higher the total climbs. Right now it's at $26,542. 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The pitch. Swung on and missed. Strike three. Salvi chased a fastball up and away. One out in the bottom of the seventh. Brings up John Rave, who's 0-2 tonight. And the Major League Baseball Players Association today announced a joint donation for Venezuela earthquake relief. First pitch to Rave, up and in ball one. The joint $1 million donation to the American Red Cross for their earthquake relief efforts. Nick Fortes is challenging that last pitch, and he was right, it was a strike. But Fortes has been pretty good at challenges this year. And he's 2-2 tonight. Here's the 0-1. Roll foul first base side, and it's 0-2.
2: You know what I thought you were going to say, talking about Fortes? I thought you were going to say that is Fortes Forte.
0: I decided to leave that to you.
2: You did?
0: Mm-hmm.
2: You just kind of opened the door?
0: I assumed you would do it very loudly.
2: Well,
0: pitch.
2: Don't.
0: dribbled in front of the plate. Fortes picks it up, slings down to second. That's the only out the Rays get. Ray reaches first, now with two down.
2: I don't control the loud or the volume.
0: I thought you might do it. Fortissimo. Let's pause 10 seconds for Station ID on the Royals Baseball
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0: With Denny, Stu, and Eric, I'm Jake. Thanks for hanging out with us tonight. Royals down 10-3, bottom seven. Runner on first with two outs. First pitch to Nick Lofton. He takes up and away, ball one. Lofton's 0-for-2, a flyout and a ground out. Here's the pitch. Up and away. And somewhat fittingly for Nick Lofton, the count is now 2 balls, no strikes.
2: Clang.
0: Boozer delivers. And Lofton punches it in the air, right center field. DeLuca has a beat on it. He's into the gap. He makes the catch, and the inning is over. No runs, no hits, no errors. One left for the Royals in the seventh. We go to the eighth at Kauffman Stadium tonight. Rays 10, Royals 3.
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0: We go to the eighth inning at Kauffman Stadium. There's a nice breeze now at the ballpark, keeping it a little bit cooler after a very hot and humid afternoon. First pitch temperature 93 degrees. And it has been a hot night for Rays hitting. They've got 10 runs on 11 hits. Royals pitchers also issued 11 walks. The Royals have 3 runs on 5 hits. And now it's Steven Cruz, Denny, who takes the mound for the top of the eighth inning. He's ready to face Ryan Vallee.
2: Well, he got his second win of the season on Sunday in Chicago. He worked a 1-2-3 fifth inning. So Cruz coming off that victory. We'll face the number four hitter. Laid homered with nobody on in the third. That followed the home run by Caminero with two on. Big swing, but no contact. Strike one. Cruz has retired 10 of his last 12 batters faced. And throws a strike, and the count is 0-2. Cruz allowed 3 runs against the Cardinals on the 21st of the month, but has been throwing strikes consistently and getting outs ever since. This pitch misses, and it's 1-2-2. And Ryan Vallee. Vallee with a half a dozen homers. Now the pitch. Just a little bit outside. 2-2, the count to the Rays right fielder. In comes the 2-2 pitch, and it's strike three on the outside corner. Rays want the plate umpire to re-examine. And a strike it was. So down goes Valade. Cruz continues to fill up the strike zone. He'll deal now with Johnny DeLuca. DeLuca's been on three times, two walks, a single. He has scored two runs. First pitch is popped up. Short center, up goes Massey. In comes Thomas. And it's Thomas to run Massey off the play. Quickly two out.
0: I like Steven Cruz's approach so far, Danny. He's thrown six pitches, all of them fastballs.
2: And mostly strikes. What a concept, huh? The batter is Simpson. Chandler Simpson hits a routine ground ball to Massey, who gets a nice big hop and an underhand flip. That's a very quick and efficient inning for Steven Cruz. At the bottom of the eighth we go. It is 10-3, Tampa Bay.
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2: So it will be Cole Sulcer. That's S-U-L-S-E-R. Cole Sulcer, right-hander. He is currently living in Brunswick, Ohio, born in California. Sulcer will face first Isaac Collins, and then Carter Jensen, and then Bobby Witt. 10-3, Tampa Bay. First pitch is on the outside corner for a strike.
12: The batter shows in the pitch.
2: Examine that last pitch and they find that it missed outside. 1-0 the count on Isaac Collins. Right-handed pitcher, left-handed hitter. Collins, a switcher on the left side, and he takes ball two. Outside corner. Sulcer grew up on a cattle ranch in Southern California. Next pitch is hit hard on the ground. Diving stop by Williamson, the second baseman, and over to first. An excellent defensive play to take a hit away from Isaac Collins. So to Schulzer. Gets very nice defensive play behind him. What a way now and to the top of the batting order. Carter Jensen started things with a bang in the bottom of the first inning. He hit the first pitch that Griffin jacks through for a home run. Jensen now has 12 home runs. He takes a strike from Sulcer. And a long shot down the right field line, but never fair. And no balls, two strikes on the Royals catcher. Right-hander throws pitch up too high. So he came with an 0-2 fastball, and it's 1-2 now in Jensen. 10 runs, 11 hits for Tampa Bay. Swing and a miss. Fastball up, and down goes Carter Jensen. So Jensen now 1 out of 4, 2 up, 2 down, and Bobby Witt Jr. Bob singled in the first, homered, with Collins on base in the third, and then in his third plate appearance in the sixth inning, a fly ball to center. Sulcer to Witt, big swing, but no contact, strike one. Cole Sulcer. That's kind of a mouthful, isn't it? Sulcer. Is outside. One ball, one strike, two out. Royals have 3 runs, 5 hits. Now the pitch, and it's fouled away, and Witt was taking a shot toward right center. Strong wind continues to blow toward left. It has throughout the game. Is empty, two out, one ball, two strikes. Well hit, deep center. Back goes DeLuca to the wall, and gone, Bobby Witt Jr. So it's a 2-home run game for Witt. And he is 3 out of 4, and now Bob with a dozen home runs. That makes it a 10-4 Tampa Bay advantage. So the play that the second baseman Williamson made on Isaac Collins is a big item at the moment. Witt's home run worth just one, but Royals are still down 10-4. Up comes Paglione, and Jack looks at a strike.
1: And both times tonight, Bobby Witt Jr. homered against a sweeper. Tags is challenging his last pitch, Denny.
2: And it is the ball. The count is 1-0. Jack is 0-for-3. Sulcer brings it in, and it's low. So 2 balls, no strikes. It's a little blooper into center field, and a nice running catch by the shortstop Walls. Takes a hit away from Caglione. The Royals get a run on Witt's home run. Ninth we go. It is 10-4 in favor of the Rays.
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21: Have hit one single in the game. Bobby Witt Jr., the first of his three hits was a single in the first inning. The other two hits were home runs, but that single by Bobby and every Royals single this season earns a donation from Sun Life and the Kansas City Royals Foundation for Team Smile and their mission to improve the oral health of Kansas City youth.
2: Lucas Erceg comes in to pitch for the Royals, and Ben Williamson will be the first to face him. Williamson has been on three times. Two walks and a single, and he takes ball one. Jake and Stu are requesting my Adrian Beltre story. It all stems from the problem that Lofton had in Chicago with a wicked throw from Lynch, which caught him just under the belly button. And here's a pitch outside. I cannot understand why every major league infielder does not wear a protective cup. It just sounds insane not to. But for years and years, one of the best defensive third basemen in the entire baseball world did not. And that was Adrian Beltre. And he was proud of it. Two and two now on Ben Williamson. Did pick up an RBI with his third inning single, and now he swings and fouls it up. So Adrian Beltre, he was a gold glove third baseman, but no protective cup until a wicked one-hopper changed his entire, he missed the rest of the baseball season. There's a ground ball short. Nice big hop for Bobby Witt, and a low throw, but a nice dig by Salvi, and there's one away. So Beltre, after playing for years and years and playing so well at third base, finally caught one where it hurts the most, and he missed a long time. He was out the rest of that season and part of the next, and it was serious. It was a very serious injury, and he was lucky to be able to come back and play. He was with Seattle at the time, and there was no walk-up music for players at that time, except for what the organist would play or the DJ at the ballpark would bring up on his playlist. So when Adrian Beltre was finally able to play and in his first at bat coming up from the Seattle Ball Club, pitches way inside, 2-0 now to Taylor Walls. The Seattle organist, as Beltre approached home plate, decided to play the theme from the Nutcracker Suite. How many people in the kingdom at that time really understood what was going on? I bet Beltre did. But that's the Beltre story.
1: I don't know what Adrian Beltre's knowledge of classical music is.
2: I'm sure he was told.
1: If he just sitting up here at the moment. Somebody there understood it.
2: Yeah.
1: The organist knew what he was doing.
2: Yes,
1: a few fans at least.
2: The whole story was right there before him. 3-1 to count on Taylor Walls, and he skies one out into left field, and Collins to his left, and one hands it, and now they're 2 men out. In a clever way, tune that was played was, in a way, kind of sad, too, because Beltre, as I said, missed a lot of playing time. Pitches going outside to Cortez. Nick Cortez has been a factor. He's scored a run. He's driven into. He started their six-run third inning with a bunt. Oh, and a shot off of Irsay, but it deflects over to first. And the out is recorded, and now Irsay. And I don't know why pitchers don't either, but that's another score. So we go to the bottom of the ninth. It is 10-4 in favor of Tampa Bay.
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21: So the Royals 50-50 raffle tonight was benefiting Venezuela and the victims from the earthquakes. And the winner, the jackpot, the total was just over $27,000, Denny. The winner got $13,679. And so that much also, $13,679, goes to the Red Cross, American Red Cross relief efforts. And the Royals Foundation has added another $6,300 to get that number to $20,000 to go to the Red Cross.
2: So here we go, bottom of the ninth, and Craig Kimbrell comes in to pitch for Tampa Bay. Lane Thomas at the plate. He takes a strike. Kimbrell ready and deals. Started to swing, and they ruled he did go around, so very quickly, Lane Thomas down in the count 0-2. Kimbrell, his last nine batters faced are hitless. And the ground ball to short, and a nice big hop for Walls. And over to first to retire Lane Thomas, who is one out of four. He doubled to start the fourth inning. Michael Massey coming up. Massey drew a walk his last time up. He's 0-2. Massey ground ball to second. Big hop, Williamson, short flip to first, and very quickly two ground ball outs for Craig Kimbrell. So Tampa Bay's six-run third inning is the key to the game. Noah Cameron threw a lot of pitches in the first two innings. Again, things caught up with him in the third, and they scored six runs on seven hits. There's a strike. And they added two more in the fifth, two in the sixth. So 10 runs, 11 hits for the visitors. Four runs, six hits for the Royals. Salvi takes a strike. And Kimbrell cuts it loose and just did miss the inside corner. Now we have another challenge. was just off the corner. So McCann even, one ball, one strike on

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Dear listener, before we continue, please agree to our terms and conditions. They state that if this rock and roll does any damage, we are not responsible. There's other stuff in there too, yada yada, whatever, just sign it. 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

0: 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Proceed with caution.
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0: Magic Carpet Ride. 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I'm Mike Walsh, and
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0: Michael has surpassed Oppenheimer to become the highest grossing biopic of all times.
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0: Peter Gabriel Salisbury Hill. I'm Mike Walsh with Deep Thoughts. Polish is the only word that changes its meaning and pronunciation when capitalized. Deep Thoughts.
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easiest page is never small. 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

We're celebrating 250 years of American independence. So show us your red, white, and blue. She was an American girl. Celebrate freedom. Happy birthday, America. 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

And now, our pledge to you. We will be thoughtful with our song choices. We will play these songs in perpetuity. And we will assume you are always listening. If you agree with these terms, then please turn it up. 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KKD.

not loud enough, to cause ringing in your ears, is it worth listening to? After all, no gain, no pain. Get it? St. Joseph, Bethany, Albany, and all of Northwest Missouri. 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

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From sea to shining sea. Happy birthday to us. 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

got cars. I guess you're just what I need. That's what I need. We've got a jet. We've even got a train. No matter how you get around, remember, rock and roll's got you covered. 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

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Hey, it's just a suggestion. 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

Whose city can you see by the dawn's early light? The rocket's red glare, the bombs bursting in air, gave proof through the night that our flag was still there. That's right. We're celebrating the 250 years since we kicked England's ass out of the country. Happy birthday, America. St. Joseph, Bethany, Albany, and all of Northwest Missouri. This is Classic Rock 100.1 KKWK.

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The amplitude of these songs must always remain at 11. 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

We just found out that aliens have been receiving our radio signal for years, which means they've been listening to rock and roll for some time now. That's how we know they're cool. 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

American is celebrating our 250th birthday. 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

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After all, no gain, no pain. 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

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Our music can still put a little rock and roll in your step. So let's be careful out there, shall we? St. Joseph, Bethany, Albany, and all of Northwest Missouri. This is Classic Rock 100.1 KKD.

celebrating 250 years of American independence. So show us your red, white, and blue. She was an American girl. Celebrate freedom. Happy birthday, America. St. Joseph, Bethany, Albany, and all of Northwest Missouri. 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

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Unless they're on fire, then it's probably a good idea. 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

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Thank you so much for having us on ZZ Top.

0: that is Phil Collins. So when you're munching on your hot dog for the 4th of July, remember this. 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Always dress the dog and not the bun. Experts recommend the following order for condiment application. First, mustard, then relish or onions, then cheese if desired, then any spices on top of all that.
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8: Here's a look at your forecast. High temperatures reach up to 93 today under mainly sunny skies, partly cloudy skies tonight. Lows dip down to about 76. Sunshine mixed with clouds at times tomorrow. High temperatures reach up to 93. Temperatures a bit above average Friday and Saturday with highs in the low 90s. Slight chance for storms Saturday. I'm staff meteorologist Derek Height. Currently 75.
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0: That is REO Speedwagon. Hey, it's Barney. So happy July 1st. Yes, we're rolling into July 1st today already and getting ready for the 4th of July weekend. So whatever you're doing, if you're staying in, hanging out with friends and family, I really hope you enjoy this weekend.
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0: In that case, Marty, so do you fight over your husband's habit of leaving the toilet seat up? Leave it alone. According to relationship experts, you have to look at it from a perspective of equality. All right, put the toilet on the other foot. He has grounds for complaining if you don't leave the toilet seat up for him. It's hard to make a compelling argument for this one. So experts say just to kind of move on from it.
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10: Here's a look at your forecast. High temperatures reach up to 93 today under mainly sunny skies. Partly cloudy skies tonight. Lows dip down to about 76. Sunshine mixed with clouds at times tomorrow. High temperatures reach up to 93. Temperatures a bit above average Friday and Saturday with highs in the low 90s. Slight chance for storms Saturday. I'm staff meteorologist Derek Height. Currently 75.
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1: Oh, say can you see, by the dawn's early light, the rocket's red glare, the bombs bursting in air, gave proof through the night that our flag was still there. That's right, we're celebrating the 250 years since we kicked England's hat out of the country. Happy birthday, America. St. Joseph, Bethany, Albany, and all of Northwest Missouri. 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
1: 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The story of those young women on horseback is next on the American Countryside.
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1: After the stock market crash of 1929, the country fell into the Great Depression. When Franklin Roosevelt became president with the election of 1932, his wife Eleanor saw an important need that she hoped could be filled.
3: They were talking about how can we help get food to people. She said, you know what, we need food, but what about feeding their minds?
1: Nikki Jacobsmeyer knows this story well. She's authored a book on that idea that Roosevelt and many others helped bring to fruition.
3: She teamed up with Ellen Woodward, who was a Mississippi state legislator. They came together and they helped with this WPA program, and one was the Packers Librarians.
1: In 1936, the American Library Association estimated that one-third of the public did not have adequate access to libraries. Plus, many Americans were illiterate. The Great Depression would only serve to make both stats worse. And that's why something called the Packhorse Library Project was begun through the federal government's Works Progress Administration.
3: They would help find and fund places to have a central library. They were churches or schools.
1: Librarians were paid $28 per month to serve the rural areas, often in Appalachia, where the libraries were begun.
3: They were responsible for their own mount. So if they didn't own a horse or a mule, they would rent one. And the local farmers, this was a great deal for them. For 50 cents a week, they could rent out a horse or mule.
1: With a library, a determined librarian, some books, and her horse or mule, the Packhorse Library began to serve the needs of some of the most isolated parts of the country. Our story continues next time as we travel the countryside in Hyden, Kentucky. I'm Andrew McCray. This is Andrew McCray. It's time for the American Countryside, brought to you on KKWK by BTC Bank. Community-minded, just like you.
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0: That is Nirvana. Hey, Smarty. So men may prefer being behind the wheel, but women are better drivers. 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So I hope that doesn't happen, but there's some stats for you. Progressive Insurance. 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
5: Here's a look at your forecast. High temperatures reach up to 93 today under mainly sunny skies, partly cloudy skies tonight. Lows dip down to about 76. Sunshine mixed with clouds at times tomorrow. High temperatures reach up to 93. Temperatures a bit above average Friday and Saturday with highs in the low 90s. Slight chance for storms Saturday. I'm staff meteorologist Derek Height. Right now, 77.
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8: September corn up 6 1/4 at 423. December up 6 1/2 at 442 1/2. March up 6 3/4 at 457 3/4. August soybeans up 14 1/4 at 1138 1/2. September up 14 3/4 at 1143 1/2. November up 15 at 1158 3/4. September Chicago wheat up 9 1/4 at 598 1/2. December up 9 at 613 1/2. March up 8 1/2 at 626 3/4. August live cattle down 115 at 242.42. October down 72 cents at 236.65. August feeder cattle down 287 at 364.60. September down 322 at 362.52. October down 327 at 359.65.
9: Augustine Hogs up 92 cents at 98.20, and the Dow's up 136 points at 52,319. 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
0: Hey, happy Wednesday. It's Bart, and thank you for having us on. This has been fun.

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birthday, America. 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

0: That is Santana. Hey, it's Marty. So beat the heat. Yeah, temps are dangerously hot for some parts of the U.S., right? So how do you beat the heat? The most common way to keep cool is to crank up the air conditioning, obviously. Drinking plenty of water, also a popular heat solution. 6% of people go swimming to cool off. And 1% eat a lot of ice cream to kind of cool off, too. So definitely some ways you can beat the heat, no doubt.
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2: The world is gathering in the United States and in Kansas City. According to local watch guides from the Kansas City Star, the official FIFA Fan Festival at the World War I Museum is taking a scheduled pause today, shifting the tournament's energy downtown to the KC Live Block. Expect massive crowds in the Power and Light District tonight as Team USA takes the pitch against Bosnia and Herzegovina in a winner-go-home round of 32 clash. Kickoff is set for 7 p.m. Meanwhile, transit authorities at Connect KC 26 confirmed that regional bus lines are being heavily routed to handle the mass influx of international travelers moving through the metro. It all builds toward Friday night when Colombia and Ghana arrive at Kansas City Stadium. Local ticket hubs warn that seats are nearly gone, so if you're planning to go, secure your spot early to stay a part of Kansas City history. This Summer of Soccer update is brought to you by RE/MAX Partners in Cameron and The Plant Place and Greenhouse, celebrating the passion, pride, and global spirit of the beautiful game.
3: September corn up 6 1/4 at 423, December up 6 1/2 at 442 1/2, March up 6 3/4 at 457 3/4. August soybeans up 14 1/4 at 1138 1/2, September up 14 3/4 at 1143 1/2, November up 15 at 1158 3/4. September Chicago wheat up 9 1/4 at 598 1/2, December up 9 at 613 1/2, March up 8 1/2 at 626 3/4. August live cattle down 115 at 242.42, October down 72 cents at 236.65, August feeder cattle down 287 at 364.60, September down 322 at 362.52, October down 327 at 359.65. August lean hogs up 92 cents at 98.20, and the Dow's up 136 points at 52,319. With this look at your markets, I'm Kaylin Lair on TFN The Farm Net.
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9: Here's a look at your forecast. High temperatures reach up to 93 today under mainly sunny skies, partly cloudy skies tonight. Lows dip down to about 76. A mix of clouds and sun tomorrow. High temperatures reach up to 93. Temperatures a bit above average Friday and Saturday with highs in the low 90s. Slight chance of thunderstorms Saturday. I'm staff meteorologist Derek Height, currently 79.
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13: September corn up 5 1/4 at 422. December up 5 1/2 at 441 1/2. March up 5 3/4 at 456 3/4. August soybeans up 9 1/2 at 1133 3/4. September up 10 1/4 at 1139. November up 10 at 1153 3/4. September Chicago wheat up 9 1/4 at 598 1/2. December up 9 at 613 1/2. March up 8 at 626 1/4. August live cattle down 115 at 242.42. October down 72 cents at 236.65. August feeder cattle down 287 at 364.60. September down 322 at 362.52. October down 327 at 359.65. August lean hogs up 92 cents at 98.20. And the Dow is up 136 points at 52,319. With this look at your markets, I'm Kaylin Lair on TFN, the Farm Net.
0: And now, dear listener, here's some important information. By continuing to listen to us, you agree to send pizza and beer. Cool? Cool. And thank you. 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

0: 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That question was asked, and some of the answers wives provided. 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Change what a slob he is and make him a better fix-it guy. 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
12: September corn up 5 1/4 at 422, December up 5 1/2 at 441 1/2, March up 5 3/4 at 456 3/4. August soybeans up 9 1/2 at 1133 3/4, September up 10 1/4 at 1139, November up 10 at 1153 3/4. September Chicago wheat up 9 1/4 at 598 1/2, December up 9 at 613 1/2, March up 8 at 626 1/4. August live cattle down 115 at 242.42. October down 72 cents at 236.65. August feeder cattle down 287 at 364.60. September down 322 at 362.52. October down 327 at 359.65. July lean hogs are up 50 cents at 94.32. And the Dow is up 136 points at 52,319. With this look at your markets, I'm Kaylin Lair on TFN The Farm Net.
13: Welcome to the Breakfast Club on Regional Radio. My name is Colin McLaughlin. Thanks to our friends at United Fiber for bringing the show to the regional radio airwaves and to NorthwestMoInfo.com, where all our episodes are archived for you to check out anytime. I'm joined on today's Breakfast Club by Emily McClellan with Cameron Main Street as a board member getting ready for the Freedom Festival, which begins tomorrow here in Cameron and will span for 3 days this week and then get into a little bit next week on July 11th. But first off, Emily, thank you again for coming in and joining me here today.
14: Yeah, thanks, Colin. Thanks for having me.
13: So let's get right to it. Tell us when and where the Freedom Festival is and a little bit about it. We'll go day by day from there.
14: Okay, perfect. Yes, it kicks off tomorrow, July 2nd, which is Thursday. And all of the events will be in McCorkle Park, starting with the annual pet show hosted by Cameron Pet Supply and also Alley Vet Services. You can pre-register for that through the Cameron Pet Supply Facebook page. There's a link for that Google form, or you can just show up the night of and get registered. That's going to be from about 6:30 to about 7:50, and then we'll move into the Cameron Municipal Band concert that night, and they're doing, of course, a special music set for the 4th of July, and it's called America 250. Along with that, there's going to be the Firecracker 5K Glow Run. That's going to also start at 8 p.m. The band is going to kick that off.
13: All right. How about July 3rd? I know there's a lot going on then, including the fireworks this year.
14: Yes, the fireworks this year are on the 3rd, not the 4th. All of these events are going to be happening in Recreation Park. Most of the things are going to kick off right around 6 p.m. So the band Centerline will be in concert in Recreation Park from 6 until about 10 p.m. We're also going to have a foam party that night from 7 until 9 p.m. And then the fireworks should kick off about 9:45, 10 o'clock that night.
13: All right. And then, of course, July 4th.
14: Then July 4th, yes. It's going to look a little bit different this year. The Independence Day breakfast at Rotary Breakfast at United Methodist Church is still going to happen from 7 a.m. to 10 a.m. The annual baby show will be there starting at 8. It's going to be at the old school or McCorkle Park area, so right around there. The farmers market will be at McCorkle Park from 8 a.m. until 2 p.m. that day, and the band will be doing their annual veterans concert at the memorial, the Veterans Memorial, at 10 a.m. And then 1 o'clock in the afternoon will be the annual Independence Day parade. And then there's going to be a free swim for families from 2 to 4 p.m. at the Cameron Pool, thanks to Park Board and the City of Cameron offering that. So,
13: all right, anything else for this week that we missed? If not, we'll get to the Cameron Car Show and Freedom Run, which usually was on the 4th, but it's been moved this year.
14: Right, it was moved this year. The thought was to not compete with the other car shows that are also happening on the 4th, hoping for a really great showing on July 11th. And Scotty's Towing is sponsoring that car show, so he's got some information out if you want to register for that, for sure. Be sure to check in with, I know that Cameron Main Street Inc. Facebook page has all of the flyers for all of these events. If anybody's looking, that's where they would want to go to find it. Last thing to also talk about is the Cameron Regional Medical Center is doing their annual Freedom Run also, which will also be on July 11th. And their registration's on their, I believe, their Facebook page, but it starts at 7 a.m. on the 11th. And there's a 2 mile walk and a 4 mile run for any of those people who are interested in doing that.
13: Absolutely. Thank you for the time, Emily. Appreciate it, and looking forward to being out there and celebrating America's 250th this week for the Cameron Main Street Freedom Festival with you guys. That'll wrap us up here on today's broadcast. Thanks again to our friends at United Fiber for sponsoring the show. If you missed any of today's show, remember to visit northwestmoinfo.com, where you can listen to any episode of The Breakfast Club whenever you please.
1: Oh, say can you see, by the dawn's early light, the rocket's red glare, the bombs bursting in air, gave proof through the night that our flag was still there. That's right, we're celebrating the 250 years since we kicked England's ass out of the country. Happy birthday, America. 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

0: Def Leppard. Smarty, eating breakfast is the key to maximum happiness. Researchers have found the energy you lose by skipping breakfast never gets made up, no matter what you eat for the rest of the day. And studies show that the more energy you have, the happier you're going to feel as well. So definitely keep that in mind. I've said this before, I'll say it again. Breakfast is the most important meal of the day.
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1: Here's a look at your forecast. High temperatures reach up to 93 today under mainly sunny skies. Partly cloudy skies tonight. Lows dip down to about 76. A mix of clouds and sun tomorrow. High temperatures reach up to 93. Temperatures a bit above average Friday and Saturday with highs in the low 90s. Slight chance of thunderstorms Saturday. I'm staff meteorologist Derek Height. Currently 79.
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5: September corn up 5 1/4 at 422, December up 5 1/2 at 441 1/2, March up 5 3/4 at 456 3/4. August soybeans up 9 1/2 at 1133 3/4, September up 10 1/4 at 1139, November up 10 at 1153 3/4. September Chicago wheat up 9 1/4 at 598 1/2, December up 9 at 613 1/2, March up 8 at 626 1/4. August live cattle down 115 at 242.42. October down 72 cents at 236.65. August feeder cattle down 287 at 364.60. September down 322 at 362.52. October down 327 at 359.65. July lean hogs are up 50 cents at 94.32. And the Dow is up 136 points at 52,319. 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
0: 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In other words, if you don't like it, you should acquire some taste. 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

0: AC/DC, it's a long way to the top if you want to rock and roll. The 40-year wait is over. Talking about it, Mexico defeating Ecuador yesterday 2-0. They had learned to live with defeats in the knockout stages. On 7 occasions, they were left heartbroken. They had not won a knockout stage match since defeating Bulgaria in the round of 16 when they hosted the tournament in 86. They will play another home match on Sunday. They'll play against the winner of today's match between England and Congo.
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1: Here's a look at your forecast. High temperatures reach up to 93 today under mainly sunny skies. Partly cloudy skies tonight. Lows dip down to about 76. A mix of clouds and sun tomorrow. High temperatures reach up to 93. Temperatures a bit above average Friday and Saturday with highs in the low 90s. Slight chance of thunderstorms Saturday. I'm staff meteorologist Derek Height. Right now, 82.
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4: September corn up 2 3/4 at 419.5. December up 3 at 439. March up 3.5 at 454.5. August soybeans up 4 at 1128.25. September up 4 at 1132.75. November up 4.25 at 1148. September Chicago wheat up 14 at 603.25. December up 12.25 at 616.75. March up 11.25 at 629.5. August live cattle down 65 cents at 241.77. October down 5 cents at 236.60. December down 2 cents at 236.35. August feeder cattle down 60 cents at 364. September down 50 cents at 362.02. October down 32 cents at 359.32. August lean hogs are up 47 cents at 98.67. And the Dow is up 115 points at 52,435. With this look at your markets, I'm Kaylin Lair on TFN The Farm Net.
0: When I say rock, you say roll. Ready? Rock. Okay. Well, never mind. Maybe we'll try that again later. How about we just play another song again? Classic rock lives here on Northwest Missouri's KKWK.

Motley Crue starts touring July 4th today. 2008 Crue Fest kicked off in West Palm Beach. Earned about $40 million. Kenzie, happy hump day.

0: Brian Adams and Cuts of Like a Knife, also same old song and dance. And Aerosmith, happy birthday to Steven Tyler's daughter, Liv, who actually didn't know Steven was her dad until she was 11. She turns 49 today. It's McKenzie, the 2026 NFL Flag Championships presented by Toyota are headed to Westfield, Indiana. 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

0: the cradle will rock. Well, Stephen Colbert's iconic Late Show marquee, bought at an auction, proceeds benefiting World Central Kitchen, is now displayed on the rooftop of West Hollywood's WeHo Bistro before moving to a permanent indoor location. The marquee hung outside the Ed Sullivan Theater for Stephen's nearly 11-year run. Not sure how much it sold for, but the sign attracted 170 bids.
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12: Let's get you updated on the World Cup. Yesterday's action saw France beat Sweden 3-0 as Kylian Mbappe starred with 2 goals. Mexico shut out Ecuador 2-0 and Norway edged Ivory Coast 2-1 behind Erling Haaland's late winner. Norway's victory locks them into a massive round of 16 bracket matchup against Brazil on July 5th. Today's matches kick off in Atlanta at 11 with England facing DR Congo. Later, Belgium plays Senegal in Seattle at 3. But around here, all eyes are on the United States. The U.S. men's national team battles Bosnia and Herzegovina at 7 p.m. from Santa Clara. The stakes are massive for the tournament bracket. Whoever wins this match advances to the round of 16 to play the winner of tomorrow's heavy-hitting Portugal versus Croatia showdown. That's a look at World Cup scores and updates brought to you by RE/MAX Partners in Cameron and The Plant Place and Greenhouse.
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0: Corn up 2¾ at 419½. December up 3 at 439. March up 3½ at 454½. August soybeans up 4 at 1128¼. September up 4 at 1132¾. November up 4¼ at 1148. September Chicago wheat up 14 at 603¼. December up 12¼ at 616¾. March up 11¼ at 629½. August live cattle down 65 cents at 241.77. October down 5 cents at 236.60. December down 2 cents at 236.35. August feeder cattle down 60 cents at 364. September down 50 cents at 362.02. October down 32 cents at 359.32. August lean hogs are up 47 cents at 98.67. And the Dow is up 115 points at 52,435. With this look at your markets, I'm Kaylin Lair on TFN The Farm Net.
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0: Turn the page in Metallica. There's a GoFundMe that's been launched for the late Cliff Burton's older sister Connie's life-saving surgery. According to the fundraiser, she's suffering from severe decay in her skull that started with her teeth and has spread to her sinuses. Doctors say that if the decay continues to spread, the condition can become fatal. The GoFundMe page's goal, $15,000.
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4: 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Today, USDA participant Rod Bain and Undersecretary for Marketing and Regulatory Programs Dudley Hoskins are going to be discussing how the USDA recently announced recipients of funding for projects associated with its New World Screwworm Grand Challenge Initiative.
5: $105 million is now available for 40 research and innovation projects focused on bolstering the nation's defense against New World Screwworm.
6: This is the culmination of a very extensive and expedited process to get these submissions in front of the right people, to vet them, and ultimately to approve them.
5: Agriculture Undersecretary for Marketing and Regulatory Programs Dudley Hoskins says also expedited implementation of several of these projects in current NWS prevention and response efforts.
6: Secretary, it was something that was part of her five-pronged plan on the screwworm. The Grand Challenge, something that has been a boost to help us modernize our existing toolbox for our fight against the screwworm. The Grand Challenge projects and awards, we will work those concurrently. And these are the ideas, the innovations, the technologies that will help every part of that.
5: Funding awards are divided into four categories, each promoting R&D on aspects of New World Screwworm prep and response.
6: The first priority for us was anything we could do to enhance sterile fly production. Any project that was submitted that would improve our production capacity, whether it was technology or technique, different diets for the screwworm as they're being raised and harvested. The second bucket, we really focused on traps and lures. Novel tools in that space was something we really wanted to focus on. The third bucket was anything we could do to enhance therapeutics and different treatments. Grateful to our FDA colleagues. They have been working overtime with some of the emergency use authorizations and conditional approvals they've made, I think, on 12 or 13 different products at this point. The last bucket for the Screwworm Grand Challenge was on anything to help bolster preparedness and response.
5: More information about USDA's NWS response efforts and the Grand Challenge is available online at www.screwworm.gov. I'm Rod Bain reporting for the U.S. Department of Agriculture in Washington, D.C.
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1: Here's a look at your forecast. High temperatures reach up to 93 today under mainly sunny skies. Partly cloudy skies tonight. Lows dip down to about 76. A mix of clouds and sun tomorrow. High temperatures reach up to 93. Temperatures a bit above average Friday and Saturday with highs in the low 90s. Slight chance of thunderstorms Saturday. I'm staff meteorologist Derek Height. Right now, 84.
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4: September corn up 3.5 at 420 1/4. December up 3 3/4 at 439 3/4. March up 4.5 at 455 1/2. August soybeans up 6 1/4 at 1130 1/2. September up 4 3/4 at 1133 1/2. November up 4 1/4 at 1148. September Chicago wheat up 11 at 600 1/4. December up 10 at 614 1/2. March up 8 1/4 at 626 1/2. August live cattle up 2 cents at 242.45. October up 62 cents at 237.27. August feeder cattle up 177 at 366.37. September up 162 at 364.15. October up 140 at 361.05. August lean hogs are up 70 cents at 98.90, and the Dow is up 291 points at 52,611. With this look at your markets, I'm Kaylin Lair on TFN, the Farm Net.
0: Time for another round of Who Are You? Are you like a scorpion?
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0: Doesn't matter. Either way, rock and roll's got you covered. St. Joseph, Bethany, Albany, and all of Northwest Missouri. 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

0: Scorpions with Wind of Change on a Wednesday. Happy July 1st in theaters today. Yeah, today, Young Washington, 70% in Rotten Tomatoes. 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

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From sea to shining sea. Happy birthday to us. 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

0: in 1979, Sony introduced the Walkman, the first portable audio cassette player. Over the next 30 years, they sold 385 million Walkmans in cassette, CD, mini disc, and digital file versions. They were the market leaders until the arrival of Apple's iPod and other new digital devices. Greatest things ever. I think I had a bright yellow one. The Eagles, Hotel California, wrapping up a set, and Joan Jett. I love rock and roll. The Rock and Roll Hall of Fame, spotlighting key female risk takers and icons of the metal genre. It's the newest exhibit, Women in Metal, You Will Know My Name, opening at the museum July 10th.
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1: Here's a look at your forecast. Sunshine mixed with clouds at times this afternoon, with daytime highs approaching 93. Partly cloudy skies again tonight, lows dip down to about 76. A mix of clouds and sun tomorrow, high of 93. Temperatures a bit above average Friday and Saturday, with highs in the low 90s. Slight chance of thunderstorms Saturday. I'm staff meteorologist Derek Height. Right now, it's 86 degrees.
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1: September corn up 4 3/4 at 421.5. December up 5 1/4 at 441.25. March up 6 at 457. August soybeans up 6 1/4 at 1130.5. September up 5 at 1133 3/4. November up 4.5 at 1148.25. September Chicago wheat up 11 3/4 at 601. December up 10 3/4 at 615.25. March up 9.5 at 627.75. August live cattle up 75 cents at 243.17. October up 125 at 237.90. August feeder cattle up 240 at 367. September up 232 at 364.85. October up 230 at 361.95. August lean hogs are down 37 cents at 97.82. And the Dow is up 241 points at 52,560. With this look at your markets, I'm Kaylin Lair on TFN The Farm Net.
2: 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No matter how you get around, remember, rock and roll's got you covered. 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

celebrating 250 years of American independence. So show us your red, white, and blue. She was an American girl. Celebrate freedom. Happy birthday, America. 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

0: Pearl Jam with Even Flow and Dream On. Aerosmith, Steven Tyler, I'm sure will wish his baby girl a birthday today. Happy birthday to Liv Tyler, actress Liv Tyler, who for a long time, until she was like 11, didn't know that Steven Tyler was her father. Her mother, Bebe Buell, his boyfriend was Todd Rundgren, and for a while, I guess Liv thought Todd was her father. Liv Tyler appeared in a lot of films. Armageddon, she was in The Incredible Hulk, the Lord of the Rings film trilogy, so many others, and turning 49 today.
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1: Here's a look at your forecast. Sunshine mixed with clouds at times this afternoon, with daytime highs approaching 93. Partly cloudy skies tonight, lows level off around 75. Sunshine mixed with clouds at times tomorrow, high temperatures reach up to 93. Temperatures above average Friday and Saturday with highs in the low 90s. Slight chance of thunderstorms Saturday. I'm staff meteorologist Derek Hite. Currently, it's 88 degrees.
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5: September corn up 4 3/4 at 421.5. December up 5 1/4 at 441.25. March up 6 at 457. August soybeans up 6 1/4 at 1130.5. September up 5 at 1133 3/4. November up 4.5 at 1148 1/4. September Chicago wheat up 11 3/4 at 601. December up 10 3/4 at 615 1/4. March up 9.5 at 627 3/4. August live cattle up 75 cents at 243.17. October up 125 at 237.90. August feeder cattle up 240 at 367. September up 232 at 364.85. October up 230 at 361.95. August lean hogs are down 37 cents at 97.82. And the Dow is up 241 points at 52,560. With this look at your markets, I'm Kaylin Lair on TFN The Farm Net.
0: After we start you up, we won't let you back down. Why, you ask? Well, you see, it's because rock and roll's got you covered. St. Joseph, Bethany, Albany, and all of Northwest Missouri. 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

say can you see by the dawn's early light. The rocket's red glare, the bombs bursting in air, gave proof through the night that our flag was still there. That's right. We're celebrating the 250 years since we kicked England's ass out of the country. Happy birthday, America. Classic rock lives here on Northwest Missouri's KKWK. Born to Cleveland.

0: to roll with the changes. REO, Speedwagon, and Rock of Ages, Def Leppard. Phil Collin, in a recent interview, talks about the band's latest single, Rejoice. He talks about their residency in Vegas and a whole lot of other things as well. Check it out, blabbermouth.net. I've talked to that guy before. Super nice. AAA projecting 72.2 million people traveling at least 50 miles from home for the July 4th holiday, which has already begun. People are already traveling. People are already off. A lot of people flying, and a majority of those travelers, wow, 61 million, are driving. It's Mackenzie, and I'm out. Have a great Wednesday.
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1: Here's a look at your forecast. Sunshine mixed with clouds at times this afternoon, with daytime highs approaching 93. Partly cloudy skies tonight, lows level off around 75. Sunshine mixed with clouds at times tomorrow, high temperatures reach up to 93. Temperatures above average Friday and Saturday.

0: Saturday with highs in the low 90s. Slight chance of thunderstorms Saturday. I'm staff meteorologist Derek Height. Right now, it's 90 degrees. 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
2: Let's take a look at your closings at our report. September corn up 6 at 422 and 3 quarters, December up 6 and a quarter at 442 and a quarter, March up 6 and 3 quarters at 457 and 3 quarters. August soybeans up 9 at 1133 and a quarter, September up 6 and 3 quarters at 1135 and a half, November up 5 and a half at 1149 and a quarter. September Chicago wheat up 10 and 3 quarters at 600, December up 10 at 614 and a half, March up 8 and 3 quarters at 627. August live cattle down 60 cents at 241.82, October up 7 cents at 236.72, August feeder cattle down 45 cents at 364.15, September down 35 cents at 362.17, October down 35 cents at 359.30. July lean hogs are down 97 cents at 93.35. With this look at your closing center report, I'm Kaylin Lair on TFN The Farm Net.
3: Dear listener, before we continue, please agree to our terms and conditions. They state that if this rock and roll does any damage, we are not responsible. There's other stuff in there too, yada yada, whatever, just sign it. 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

Warren with Heaven, Dan here. And in a few minutes, I want to tell you a tip for staying cool in the summer that I'm not sure I'm going to follow. I'll tell you about it in a few minutes. Right now, it's Blue Oyster Cult. Don't fear the reaper.

0: lover boy and loving every minute of it. And if you want to stay cool in the summer, Time Magazine says try a wet t-shirt. 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
0: Hey, it's Dan. Happy July to you. Right now we have Led Zeppelin, Whole Lot of Love.

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From sea to shining sea. 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

0: Aerosmith and What It Takes. And the U.S. men's soccer team is back in action in the knockout round of the World Cup today against Bosnia and Herzegovina. We're actually heavily favored in that game. So I would say that I'm fairly confident we could move on, except as soon as I make a declaration like that, it would curse the team and we'd somehow lose on an own goal or something like that. So I'm not going to make any prediction. I'm just going to say, let's go USA.
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7: $105 million is now available for 40 research and innovation projects focused on bolstering the nation's defense against New World Screwworm.
8: This is the culmination of a very extensive and expedited process to get these submissions in front of the right people, to vet them, and ultimately to approve them.
7: Agriculture Undersecretary for Marketing and Regulatory Programs Dudley Hoskins says also expedited implementation of several of these projects in current NWS prevention and response efforts.
8: Secretary, it was something that was part of her five-pronged plan on the screwworm. The Grand Challenge, something that has been a boost to help us modernize our existing toolbox for our fight against the screwworm. The Grand Challenge projects and awards, we will work those concurrently. And these are the ideas, the innovations, the technologies that will help every part of that.
7: Funding awards are divided into four categories, each promoting R&D on aspects of New World Screwworm prep and response.
8: The first priority for us was anything we could do to enhance sterile fly production. Any project that was submitted that would improve our production capacity, whether it was technology or technique, different diets for the screwworm as they're being raised and harvested. The second bucket, we really focused on traps and lures. Novel tools in that space was something we really wanted to focus on. The third bucket was anything we could do to enhance therapeutics and different treatments. Grateful to our FDA colleagues. They have been working overtime with some of the emergency use authorizations and conditional approvals they've made, I think, on 12 or 13 different products at this point. The last bucket for the Screwworm Grand Challenge was on anything to help bolster preparedness and response.
7: More information about USDA's NWS response efforts and the Grand Challenge is available online at www.screwworm.gov. I'm Rod Bain reporting for the U.S. Department of Agriculture in Washington, D.C.
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1: Here's a look at your forecast. Sunshine mixed with clouds at times this afternoon, with daytime highs approaching 93. Partly cloudy skies again tonight, lows level off around 75, high of 93 tomorrow, sunshine mixed with clouds at times. Temperatures above average Friday and Saturday with highs in the low 90s. Slight chance for storms Saturday. I'm staff meteorologist Derek Height. Right now, it's 90 degrees.
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5: Let's take a look at your closings at our report. September corn up 6 at 422 and 3 quarters. December up 6 and a quarter at 442 and a quarter. March up 6 and 3 quarters at 457 and 3 quarters. August soybeans up 9 at 1133 and a quarter. September up 6 and 3 quarters at 1135 and a half. November up 5 and a half at 1149 and a quarter. September Chicago wheat up 10 and 3 quarters at 600. December up 10 at 614 and a half. March up 8 and 3 quarters at 627. August live cattle down 60 cents at 241.82. October up 7 cents at 236.72. August feeder cattle down 45 cents at 364.15. September down 35 cents at 362.17. October down 35 cents at 359.30. July lean hogs are down 97 cents at 93.35. With this look at your closing center report, I'm Kaylin Lair on TFN The Farm Net.
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0: The Who with Bob O'Reilly. And as you know, life expectancy in the U.S. has doubled since the country was founded in 1776. At the time, it was 35 to 40 years old. Now, there is a bit of a misconception there. Everyone thinks that means that if a guy was 42, everyone would say, oh, man, he's so ancient. Look how old he is. But what the number actually got dragged down by is a lot of death in infancy. So if people got past that, they actually would often live to their 60s or 70s.
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1: Here's a look at your forecast. Sunshine mixed with clouds at times this afternoon, with daytime highs approaching 93. Partly cloudy skies again tonight. Lows level off around 75. High of 93 tomorrow. Sunshine mixed with clouds at times. Temperatures above average Friday and Saturday, with highs in the low 90s. Slight chance for storms Saturday. I'm staff meteorologist Derek Height. Right now, it's 90 degrees.
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4: Let's take a look at your closings at our Oak Board. September corn up 6 at 422 and 3 quarters. December up 6 and a quarter at 442 and a quarter. March up 6 and 3 quarters at 457 and 3 quarters. August soybeans up 9 at 1133 and a quarter. September up 6 and 3 quarters at 1135 and a half. November up 5 and a half at 1149 and a quarter. September Chicago wheat up 10 and 3 quarters at 600. December up 10 at 614 and a half. March up 8 and 3 quarters at 627. August live cattle down 60 cents at 241.82. October up 7 cents at 236.72. August feeder cattle down 45 cents at 364.15. September down 35 cents at 362.17. October down 35 cents at 359.30. July lean hogs are down 97 cents at 93.35. With this Secure Closing Center report, I'm Kaylin Lair on TFN The Farm Net.
0: Attention. Attention. Listening to these songs may instigate impromptu air guitar solos and yelps of glee from anyone within the listening radius. Proceed with caution. Caution. Caution. You've been warned. St. Joseph, Bethany, Albany, and all of Northwest Missouri. 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

can you see by the dawn's early light? The rocket's red glare, the bombs bursting in air, gave proof through the night that our flag was still there. That's right, we're celebrating the 250 years since we kicked England's ass out of the country. Happy birthday, America. St. Joseph, Bethany, Albany, and all of Northwest Missouri. This is Classic Rock 100.1 KKWK.

0: Ray Day and When I Come Around on Classic Rock Quick 100.1. Man, that song is tattooed on my brain. I had a mix when I was in high school. I can't remember if it was a CD or a tape, but I had a mix that had Green Day's When I Come Around on it. That was one of my go-to mixes. So I hear that song, I'm immediately back in that era. I'm just a 17-year-old in a dented Oldsmobile looking for babes. Lots changed since then. I'm now in my 40s. My car isn't dented. Still kind of looking for babes. I guess not everything changes.
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1: Here's a look at your forecast. Sunshine mixed with clouds at times this afternoon, with daytime highs approaching 93. Partly cloudy skies again tonight, lows level off around 75, high of 93 tomorrow, sunshine mixed with clouds at times. Temperatures above average Friday and Saturday with highs in the low 90s. Slight chance for storms Saturday. I'm staff meteorologist Derek Height. Right now, 88.
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4: Let's take a look at your closings at a report. September corn up 6 at 422 and 3 quarters. December up 6 and a quarter at 442 and a quarter. March up 6 and 3 quarters at 457 and 3 quarters. August soybeans up 9 at 1133 and a quarter. September up 6 and 3 quarters at 1135 and a half. November up 5 and a half at 1149 and a quarter. September Chicago wheat up 10 and 3 quarters at 600. December up 10 at 614 and a half. March up 8 and 3 quarters at 627. August live cattle down 60 cents at 241.82. October up 7 cents at 236.72. August feeder cattle down 45 cents at 364.15. September down 35 cents at 362.17. October down 35 cents at 359.30. July lean hogs are down 97 cents at 93.35. With this look at your closing center report, I'm Kaylin Lair on TFN The Farm Net.
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0: R.E.M. with Losing My Religion. And apparently Travis Kelce and Taylor Swift are getting married at Madison Square Garden, which is crazy to me because that's a 22,000-seat venue. Do they have that many guests? 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
0: Hey, it's Dan. 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

0: Styx with Come Sail Away. Did you know this song is actually about aliens? I did not know that for a really long time. I've heard the song many, many times. But you listen to the actual final words before the final chorus there. I thought they were angels, but to my surprise, we climbed aboard their starship. We headed for the skies. I mean, it's always been in there, but for some reason it never registered to me as, oh, they're traveling with the aliens. But I read an article about that not too long ago. I guess they're sailing away to space.
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4: 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Good evening from the IBEW Local 124 broadcast booth here at Kauffman Stadium. Great to have you with us, along with Denny Matthews, Jake Eisenberg, and our producer-engineer Eric Guthrie. I'm Steve Stewart. Seth Lugo will be the Royals' starting pitcher tonight. Shane McClanahan goes for Tampa Bay. Coming up of is with Royals outfielder, infielder, speed demon, Tyler Tolbert. But next, Ryan with the Royals manager Matt Quatrero when the Bob Allen Ford pregame show continues on the Royals Baseball Network.
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12: Back at Kauffman Stadium with the Bob Allen Ford pregame show and our chat with Matt Quatrero. Oh, we got off to a good start last night. Carter Jensen extends his hitting streak with a home run on the first pitch. On television, we showed what it took for him to get up to the plate. He goes running off the field, takes off his gear. He comes out of the dugout. He doesn't even have his helmet on yet. Literally jogs to home plate and is ready for the first pitch.
13: Yeah, I mean, it was impressive. You know, he used his timeout. You know, you get one timeout per at-bat. He used it to stop the clock before his first at-bat, which is savvy on his part. I mean, it's not the first time he's had to do that. But, I mean, that just shows what catchers go through. You know, I mean, it's 90-something degrees. He's sweating bullets. Leading off the inning, he has to get himself composed, gets up there, sprays the bat, rubs it in his hands a little bit, and gets ready to go, and he's ready to hit.
12: He's handled this great, hasn't he?
13: He really has. He's been maturing right before our eyes, off the field, on the field, behind the plate, at the plate. It's been a lot of fun to watch his work, his hard work, and all the coaches that work with him and all that preparation pay off.
12: He got charged with a pass ball last night, and it hit me. We haven't really been talking about his defense for a while in a good way. And meanwhile, his caught stealing percentage is getting better and better.
13: Yeah, another example of the preparation. I mean, he and Hoove talk daily about everything, whether it's receiving, blocking, throwing, game calling. He's meeting with Nate every day on our pitcher's strengths and understanding game calling. And, you know, guys are just helping him in every way, and he's helping himself, you know, by his diligence, his willingness to learn, the amount of time that goes into these pitchers' meetings with Brian and the coaches and the starter that day. I mean, it should not be overlooked at how difficult that is and how to retain that in game when you're still trying to hit against the best pitchers in the world.
12: Bobby hits two home runs. The first one got us back into the game, made it 6-3. I think a lot of people are wondering, and I'm probably in that boat too, you know, Bobby, well, this season has been hard on everybody, so let's not single him out in that regard. But he's the face of the franchise. He has a very good chance of being the starting shortstop for the American League in the All-Star game, and yet, from a team perspective, the season hasn't gone the way he would want to. Is he the kind of guy, he's still young enough, is he the kind of guy that you need to check in with every now and then and see how he's handling it?
13: For sure. I mean, check in with all the guys, and, you know, whether we're going good or not, you know, or going poorly. But in Bobby's case, he does come to play every day. He comes to work every day. He's very consistent mentally, but absolutely. I mean, and especially he's been through some injuries this year, playing hurt, which is part of his DNA. But yeah, we absolutely check with him. And more than anything, he would trade any of his individual accolades for team wins. And that's what makes him so special.
12: All right, on the pitching side, two tough innings last night. The 6-run third with Noah on the mound, and then Eric Sarantola. I mean, that's a top five most painful inning to watch for, I think, everybody. Even maybe the Rays were pulling for him in that inning.
13: Yeah, I mean, Noah, they hit the two homers that inning. It was tough for him to stop the bleeding there. You know, you're looking for some length out of the starter. You're hoping, you know, and as you said, after that, Bobby hits the homer to get us back in the game. So it's still somewhat manageable at that point. Obviously, it was not helpful that Seabold got hurt, had to come out mid-inning. Sarantola in a tough spot there, but he's got to eat up some innings, and he had trouble finding it, clearly. You know, you do feel for the guy in that instance, but, you know, that's his job, is to get out there and try to eat up a couple innings and save the bullpen.
12: It's obvious that for the toll it's taken on your bullpen lately, that some moves needed to be made. I'm sure he wasn't shocked when he got sent back down to AAA, but to get sent down to AAA after an outing like that, do you have any special message for him so that he's feeling good about himself when he goes back?
13: Yeah, I mean, I think Brian said it the best. You know, it's like, don't let this moment define you. You know, I think that's, you know, if you let one outing or one inning define who you are as a person, as a pitcher, it can be crippling. But he's done a lot of stuff to put himself on the map to get here in the first place. And, you know, that is the worst inning he could have, right? And that's not who he is. And he'll bounce back. We have a really good staff in AAA that'll help him put the pieces together, find out, get back to work, and make himself an option to get back up here.
12: Tonight we have a starting matchup of two really good pitchers who got hit really hard last time out by the team that they're facing tonight. What did the offense learn about what it takes to beat Shane McClanahan?
13: Well, you got to capitalize on his mistakes. I mean, you think about Jack hit the homer. That was a slider in the middle of the plate. Then he hit the other one. He got off the fastball on his second at-bat, stayed on it on the third one, drove it to left center. You just have to be ready in the big part of the plate when he gives you something to hit, because his stuff is plus. For the righties, the changeup is really good, and you got to make sure it stays up in the zone.
12: And then for Seth Lugo, he was hit hard by the Rays, and they hit his breaking ball, probably not his best breaking ball, and that's a big part of his arsenal. When he goes into a start like this, knowing what happened last time out, does he stick what works for him, or does he have to be wary of throwing the breaking ball?
13: No, I mean, he'll have to throw them all. I mean, that's him in every outing. He's got to execute, right? And, you know, the homer to Caminero stayed in the middle of the plate. The slider sweeper to Mesa stayed in the middle of the plate. As it is with him on most nights, it's all about execution. And when he gets the ball to the corners and stays ahead, and he can get the sweeper down below the zone or off the plate away, it's really effective.
12: All right, thank you, Q. Good luck tonight.
13: Thank you.
12: Royals manager Matt Quatrero. We'll have more of the Bob Allen Ford pregame show right after this.
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4: 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When we come back, I visit with Tyler Tolbert. Very interesting conversation I had with him a little bit ago. 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
4: Welcome back to the Bob Allen Ford pregame show. I'm Steve Stewart, joined by Tyler Tolbert, our Hawthorne Bank player to bank on. Tyler, thanks for being with us on this warm Wednesday evening.
26: Yeah, it's a little toasty.
4: But you're from Alabama. This is your kind of weather, I imagine.
26: It feels like home. It feels like home right now.
4: And you're okay with that?
26: And I am.
0: most ball players are good with hot weather. Let's talk about several things. We're going to start with defense. We're going to start at the position you're not going to be at tonight because you're going to be in left field this evening. Bobby's back at short, but when he was out, you were over there at short. That's your natural position. I mean, it was Nick Lofton's natural position, Kyle Isbell's natural position. Salvi played it as an amateur. A lot of guys play short, and then they move when they get into pro ball. And you've played short in pro ball, but you've moved around a lot. Tell me about when you do get to play over there, how it feels, and how comfortable are you there? Because you look very good when you were given those opportunities.
26: Just like you said, we've got a lot of innings over there growing up. Anytime just playing any position, it's just want to go out there and help the pitchers out and just have fun. And that's it. It was really cool because that was my first start at shortstop, and it was really cool.
0: And that game against St. Louis on the 19th here at Kauffman Stadium, were almost 2 weeks ago, but it was a big inning. Lynch was pitching, and you had Lofton at third and Massey at second, and there were three ground balls in that eighth inning. And the first play was a really nice play by Nick Lofton, and then you made a real good play on the second out of that eighth inning in a 1-2-3 inning against J.J. Weatherholt. And then Herrera comes up for St. Louis and hits a ground ball, actually to the left side of second, and Massey makes the diving stop. He flips to you. You do a spin and throw to Kags. It was a thing of beauty to get that out. Tell me about how much fun that inning was and that play was and what the reaction has been in your world when that got out and went viral.
26: Lofton started, setting the tone with the great play. And then going through that play, just as an infielder, you always kind of like dream about it, but like, or many attempts, but it doesn't, become successful. But it was just really good to have that play, and we completed it, and it gave us a little spark, and it was fun to play overall that night from the offense and the defense. It was a good night. It was a series win for us too, so it was a fun night. It was a really fun night. We competed well, and it was something I'll always remember.
0: Now tonight you'll be in left field, and of course your job is to play wherever they tell you, move around. You've played both corners, at least as a starter this year. You've played third and short. You've gone into other spots as well in game. Do you enjoy the variety? And tell me the challenge of being ready for any position.
26: I do enjoy it, the variety of just playing different positions and preparing every day, just trying to get reps in mentally and physically, just try to get comfortable at all positions and continue to work at it each day. It's a difficult task, but it's just something we got to continue to work at.
0: The Royals a few years back put you in the outfield after you'd been an infielder for so long, and so that's, I'm sure, been a learning curve, but it looks like you're more and more comfortable out there. Tell me about the challenge of, after being an infielder for so long, of learning the outfield.
26: It's just like the first step. As an infielder, you want to be more lateral, and as an outfielder, the first step, you got to be a little bit, have more depth on your first steps and stuff like that. So it just continue to do the fundamentals and work on the first step day in, day out, especially when I'm going back and forth, just getting the footwork down and just getting my reads down every day.
0: Talking to Tyler Tolbert, who will be in left field tonight, but back to the infield, although I guess this applies to the outfield as well. We had Nick on the other day, Nick Lofton, and he talked about the fact that so many guys here are homegrown, that you guys have played together at every level up the ladder through the minor leagues, through spring training and everything. So wherever you go, most of the time you're going to be next to somebody you've been playing with for years. That has to be a nice advantage.
26: It is. It was kind of funny because that night we played, it was like Quad Cities all over again. When I played short, Massey was at second, Lofton was at third. And it was just, it was just, like you said, we all came up together really familiar with each other, and we're brothers, and it's really nice to have all the homegrown, and we came up together and just playing the big leagues together too.
0: We're talking to Tyler Tolbert. He'll be in left field tonight. We'll continue with him in a moment on the Royals Baseball Network.
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0: It's the Royals again tonight against the Tampa Bay Rays. And our special guest is our Hawthorne Bank player to bank on, and that's Tyler Tolbert. Tell me about how comfortable you are at the plate. Obviously, you do a lot of pinch running. That's kind of your specialty, to steal bases. But you've got more opportunities at the plate with these injuries and more playing time. Tell me about comfort level and staying ready when you're not playing all the time.
26: Just same routine. Just doing your same routine every day and just try to get as comfortable as possible. Rhythm and timing, and when you get in there, just execute the plan and approach. And my job is to get on first base, you know, at any way possible. Every single time I get to the plate, I'm just trying to get on first base and just do what I do. And once we get to first base, we're gonna try to get rolling or someone knock me in, you know.
0: Well, you certainly get rolling a lot when you get on base. We saw another example the other night where you stole second and third base after you did reach first. Your success rate in pro ball has been number one, minor league, major league, going back to your entry. This is your eighth year in pro ball. 92% or better than 92% is the best in pro ball in terms of success rate at stealing bases. Tell me where that comes from, and how much of that is courage, how much of that is technique, how much of that is God-given ability.
26: It's a little bit of everything. I would like to credit my college coach. He taught me a lot about base running when I got to college. Brian Shoup, UAB, he just retired. Actually, today they announced he's getting inducted to the Hall of Fame. So congratulations, Coach Shoup. So when I got recruited and I was under his realm, he was just preached like base running. He taught me a lot of things in base running, like go keys, what to look for, and then like stuff like that. And I really give him a lot of credit. I tell him that a lot, that he taught me a whole lot, just like the foundation of just stealing bases and learn that. And just every day I try to pick something, whatever the pitcher is, and after we get something, I just rely on my God-given ability to, you know, get a good jump and use my legs and try to get it back.
0: Tell me about the feeling of satisfaction when you've successfully stolen a base. That's got to be a good feeling.
26: It's an adrenaline rush. I would say it's euphoric. It's an adrenaline rush. It's something that I like to feel on a regular basis. So it's a huge adrenaline rush, so I love it.
0: Well, pitchers do a lot of running, and you do a lot of running, and you were a pitcher twice last week against these Rays last Thursday. You finished out a ball game. Now, it's bad circumstance when you're losing a ball game by a lopsided score, but you're helping the pitchers, obviously. Tell me how you liked being in there, and back-to-back days, no less, as a pitcher, and where does that come from? How early does Q or Brian Sweeney say, hey, we may need you later?
26: You know, like you said, on unfortunate circumstances, hopefully, you know, one day they'll let me close out when we're up 20 to, you know, to zero or something like that. But they just come up to me to the end of before and just go in there and just throw strikes and let my defense play, honestly. That's the main thing going on my mind, and that's it.
0: And obviously a shortstop arm, you got a good throwing arm, and yet you clearly are taking it easy out there. I'm sure one of the instructions is don't overthink it, don't overthrow it, right. don't get hurt, right?
26: Correct. That's the main thing. Just protect yourself. Just get up there, throw a strike. Just, you know, like you said, just don't get hurt.
0: Well, Friday night in Chicago, again, it was a very ugly game, but it was a nice moment toward the end of the game. You pitched a scoreless ninth, and you had a comebacker to the mound, and you started a double play. That had to feel pretty good.
26: Yeah, I have a lot of respect for the pitchers that throw, you know, 95 to 100, and then the ball's coming back to them 100 miles an hour, and they make it look easy. That was scary. But we completed the play. And,
0: that's even closer than shortstop, even when the infield's in.
26: Exactly. That was really scary, but, you know, it was cool to turn a double play and just get out the inning, honestly.
0: Before we let you go, I'm going to ask you about one of your teammates that you played with in the minors, and now you're playing with him here, Carter Jensen, what he's doing right now. A 20-game hit streak in the major leagues, and the way he extended it last night. What are your thoughts about this guy, his ability offensively?
26: We knew Carter was special before you got to the major leagues. It was funny. I remember we were in double A. Well, I was in double A, and I called him, and he was, like, scuffling a little bit. And I said, you got to realize, everybody in your class is in college. You know, you're, like, you're probably going to be in the big leagues next year. You know, and then he was in high A, went to double A, and then, like, oh, yeah, 2024. And then a year later, he's in the big leagues. I was like, dude, you're special. Just continue to just stay on the grindstone. And, like, you don't realize how good you are, but you are. And then it clicked, and now we're just seeing it, the fruits of his labor. And it's been awesome just seeing him grow as a man, but also, like, as a ball player every day. And he's going to be a long-time big leaguer, and he's special.
0: He is, and you're special too. We really appreciate your time. Good luck tonight against the Rays.
26: I appreciate it. Thank you.
0: As Tyler Tolbert, our Hawthorne Bank player to bank on, start connecting to what's possible. 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
0: Royals and Tampa Bay Rays, game two of this three-game series. Steve Stewart with you. Let's give you the starting lineups first for Kevin Cash and his Tampa Bay Rays. 49-33 on the season. Yandy Diaz leads off for them. He'll be the DH. Batting second at first base, Jonathan Aranda. Hitting third at third base, Junior Caminero. The cleanup hitter in right field, Victor Mesa Jr. Hitting fifth in left field, Chandler Simpson. Batting sixth in center field, Cedric Mullins. Batting seventh at shortstop, Taylor Walls. Hitting eighth at second base, Richie Palacios. And batting ninth and catching, it's Hunter Fiducia. And on the mound, lefty Shane McClanahan. Again for the Rays, Diaz, Aranda, Caminero, Mesa, Simpson, Mullins, Walls, Palacios, and Fiducia. Matt Quatrero's Royals are 35-51, and Lane Thomas leads off for the Royals. He'll be in center field. Batting second, the shortstop, Bobby Witt Jr. Batting third in right field, Jack Caglione. The cleanup hitter is the DH, Starling Marte. Batting fifth at first base, Salvador Perez. Hitting sixth and catching, Carter Jensen. Batting seventh at third base, Nick Lofton. Hitting eighth in left field, Tyler Tolbert. And batting ninth, the second baseman, Michael Massey. Seth Lugo on the mound. Again for the Royals, Thomas, Witt, Caglione, Marte, Perez, Jensen, Lofton, Tolbert, and Massey. And the umpires, Junior Valentine behind the plate, Austin Jones at first base, Scott Berry at second base, the crew chief, Jordan Baker, will be at third base. It's the Royals and the Rays, game two, and Jake Eisenberg joins you in a moment.
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7: 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Tonight's pitching matchup is presented by IBEW Local 124, providing the best opportunities in the electrical field of construction for over a century. The Rays have left-hander Shane McClanahan on the mound tonight. The Royals faced him just last week and tagged him for a career-high tying three home runs. He's already got 73 and two-thirds innings pitched this season. This is his first year in the big league since 2023 after dealing with multiple injuries. It's Seth Lugo on the mound for the Royals. He makes his 17th start of the season. He faces a Rays lineup that features seven left-handed hitters and one switch hitter in Taylor Walls. This season, lefties are hitting .284 with three home runs against Seth Lugo. It's the Royals and Rays, game two and three this week. First pitch is next.
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2: Good evening from Kauffman Stadium. Tonight, the Kansas City Royals play game two of a three-game series against the Tampa Bay Rays. Thanks for joining us inside the IBEW Local 124 broadcast booth with the Hall of Famer Denny Matthews, Steve Stewart, and our producer-engineer Eric Guthrie. I'm Jake Eisenberg. Well, the Royals dropped the opener to the Rays last night, final score of 10-4. And so the Royals enter tonight at 35-51, 16 games below 500. That ties this season's low water mark. Meanwhile, the Tampa Bay Rays are as hot as it gets right now. They've won six consecutive games, and they enter tonight at 49-33, first place in the American League East. They've got a 2.5-game lead over the New York Yankees. It is another hot and sticky night in Kansas City, 91 degrees, but feels a little bit warmer than that. There is a really strong wind going out to left, and that's maybe keeping it a little bit more comfortable than it otherwise might be. 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Seth Lugo is finishing his warm-up tosses right now, wearing the Royals' home white jerseys tonight. White tops, white pants, thick royal blue stripe down the side of each leg. Royals in royal blue script across the chest with the royal blue numbers on the lower left side of the jersey and on the back. Seth Lugo wears number 67. Royal blue caps, interlocking white KC logo on the front. Meanwhile, the Tampa Bay Rays are wearing their navy jerseys, Rays across the front with the yellow sunburst in that capital letter R across the chest. Letters in navy outline in white. Navy numbers in the back outline in white. Yandy Diaz prepared to lead off, wears number 2. And the Rays have gray pants tonight with a thin navy stripe down the side of each leg. When the Rays take the field, navy caps, interlocking white TB logo on the front. The first pitch is presented by Simply Fuel. 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Time for baseball in Kansas City. And with the play-by-play, here's the Hall of Fame voice of the Royals, Denny Matthews.
3: All right, Jake, and it's Diaz to lead off. He's their designated hitter. And Seth Lugo about to uncork the first pitch of the game, and here it comes. And it's a fastball outside, and we are underway. Single in the fourth inning last night for Diaz, and that extended his hitting streak to six games. Right-handed batter takes one on the outside corner for a strike, and that evens the count at 1-1. Lugo, as you know, a quick worker. Back he comes with another fastball. This one misses away. The count now is 2-1 on Yandy Diaz. Lugo making his 17th start of the season, and a strike on the outside corner. So he's keeping the ball away from Diaz. Rondo will follow, and then it's Caminero. 2-2 pitch on the way, and a swing and a miss. He got him. So start for Lugo as he strikes out Yandy Diaz and deals now with Jonathan Aranda. Jonathan, the Rays' first baseman, he's hitting 290. He has 13 home runs. Last night, Aranda was 2-for-3. Left-handed batter, swing and a miss. He was late on a fastball. So Seth Lugo, obviously trying to establish his fastball here in the very first inning. Right-hander's next pitch to Aranda is just barely off target. And 1-1. Aranda has hit safely in 17 of his last 20. And he swings and misses. And again, late on a fastball.

0: power pitcher here with the first two batters. And now let's see what Aranda gets. 1-2. And he swings late. That time another fastball, and it's dropping in the seats way down the left field line. And a ball, two strikes. And Jonathan Aranda. And back comes Lugo. And another late swing, and another foul ball off third base. So Seth Lugo making his 140th career start. And doing an imitation here of Nolan Ryan. There's a fastball fouled back and out of play. Jake told you about that strong, strong wind blowing out toward left. Basically the same conditions as last night. Another 1-2 pitch to Aranda, and now he throws a breaking ball, and it's low and inside. And the count is even at 2-2. Just underway. Nobody on base, one out. 2-2 pitch, and a line shot into center field for a hit. So Aranda singles to center. One on, one out. Comes Junior Caminero, Rays third baseman, 23 home runs, 91 hits. His batting average is .294. Caminero hit a three-run home run in the game last night. That really was the big blow of the game. And now he crushes one to deep left field. Into the corner it goes and gone. Caminero. So Junior Caminero, home run number 24. So it is 2-0 Tampa. So the Rays have jumped in front. That is the 11th home run surrendered by Lugo so far this year. So Caminero got what he was looking for, and made no mistake, he just hit a rocket into the left field seat. Up comes Victor Mesa. He did not play last night. He hits a ground ball wide at first. Backhand Salvi to the pitcher, covering, nicely done. And that is out number two. It's funny, you were on that about 2.5 hours ago during infield practice. They were hitting ground balls to Salvador Perez, and he was either overhanding or underhanding the ball to someone standing right near first base, as a pitcher would be covering on a play just exactly like that. So, practice, and you play well. There's a strike call to Chandler Simpson. Simpson hitting .268. Comes Lugo, fastball lined up the middle and on into right center field. He's thinking two bases. He makes the turn at first and heads for second, and a head first slide gets Mesa, or rather Simpson, into second base. He was thinking two bases right out of the box. The pitch just worked its way right back into the barrel of the bat. Up comes Cedric Mullins. Mullins hitting .207. They're left-handed, and he swings and fouls it off. No balls, one strike. Runner at second base, two out. Two runs are in. Fastball is a strike on the outside corner. The Rays have been a very good offensive team in the last 2 weeks. There's a ground ball foul pass first. And you can tell the way their hitters are approaching the pitching that they are aggressive and looking to do damage. In comes the pitch, and it is a little bit high. And one ball, two strikes to Cedric Mullins. Mullins hits left-handed. 50 hits for Cedric, 8 of them home runs. Mullins didn't play last night. 1-2 the count. Two out, two in. The pitch. He's lying away. Count even. Two balls, two strikes.
1: Well, much like Noah Cameron last night, Danny, Seth Lugo is having a long first inning. He's already thrown 22 pitches in this inning.
0: Most fastballs. There's another one and a swing and a miss. So he gets a strikeout. He gets out of the inning. But the home run that he allowed is 11th this year. Puts the Royals and Lugo behind at the end of half an inning. Tampa Bay 2 and the Royals coming up.
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0: 2-0 in favor of Tampa Bay. We go to the bottom of the first. Lane Thomas, Bobby Witt Jr., Jack Caglione coming up against lefty Shane McClanahan. We told you he has missed most of the last two seasons. First pitch is a strike to Lane Thomas. Lane hitting 217 with 5 home runs, 41 hits, 123 runs batted in. Right-handed batter takes a strike. He was tempted to swing, but the pitch was up and away, and he held up, and now he's down in the count. No balls, two strikes. Lane 1 out of 4 in the game last night. That hit was a double. This pitch is in the dirt. And 1 ball, 2 strikes. Shane McClanahan. And the Royals did very well against him a week ago. They handed McClanahan his third straight loss. And now a swing and miss by Lane Thomas. And down he goes on a slider and one away. And up comes Witt. Bobby had a big night last night. Witt with 2 home runs. And finished the night 3 out of 4. 3 RBIs, 2 runs scored. McClanahan goes to work on Witt and finds the inside corner with a fastball. No balls and 1 strike. Lefty's next pitch is very high and away. The count is even on Witt. 1 ball, 1 strike. Shane McClanahan was born in Baltimore but now makes his home in Tampa. He pitched at the University of South Florida. 1-1 delivery, with a swing and a miss. So a slider that was working down and in on the right-handed hitting Witt. McClanahan, a former first-round pick, 31st in the the 2018 draft. And the lefty's 1-2 pitch. Witt hits a bouncing ball toward right field, and then into right field it goes. And Witt, who had a lot of room to work between the first and second baseman, made the most of it. So Bob singles to right with one away, and up comes Caglione.
4: And that single by Bobby, and every Royals single this season, earns a donation from Sun Life and the Kansas City Royals Foundation for Team Smile and their mission to improve the oral health of Kansas City youth.
0: Caglione was hitless last night. Jack was 0-4, and he rolls one foul past the Royals dugout. And strike one. 71 hits for Caglione, who's playing in right field in this game. Batting average is .261. We had a pretty good lead at first. Late swing by Caglione, and he hits it way down the left field line. Peeling off foul into the seats it goes. And McClanahan, the Rays lefty, has the advantage in the count. McClanahan is a good changeup, basically a four-pitch mix. This time a fastball running up and away, and one ball, two strikes. Caglione homered twice against this pitcher. Series down in St. Pete, throw to first. And Witt is back. Bob with 28 stolen bases. One on, one out, 2-0. Tampa Bay, first inning, middle game of the series. Pitch to Jack, reaching for a pitch, and he hits it high and deep into center field. The wind pushes it a bit, but not enough as Mullins goes back to the edge of the warning track to make the catch. Caglione hit that ball a long way, and he was completely ahead of that pitch. He was off stride, off balance, and just flicked at the pitch and hit it to dead center field near the track. That brings up the Royals DH, and it is Starling Marte in this game, and he hits it liner into center field. Mullins comes over to make the catch. That ends the inning. So the Royals strand Witt. We played one inning. It's the Rays two, and the Royals nothing.
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0: Switch hitting shortstop Taylor Walls leads off against Lugo, and the first pitch is off the plate. And one ball, no strikes. Taylor Walls hitting .220, 19 RBIs. They're left-handed, lines one hard, and on into right field it

0: of ball, singles to right. Rays had their leadoff man on, and we'll pause for station identification. This is the Royals Baseball Network.
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0: Leadoff single by Walls. He's at first, and then a great hitter. Palacios is at the plate. Richie, left-handed hitter, too, and he takes outside from Seth Lugo. Junior Caminero homering in the first inning. He just hit a bullet into the left field fence. Runner goes, hit and run, swing and a miss through his second, and he's going to be out. So Walls trying for his 13th stolen base. It was a busted hit and run.
2: It was an interesting call at second base, too, from Scott Barry. He originally ruled safe, then made the motion that Taylor Walls came off the bag in his slide, and Bobby Witt Jr. held the tag, and that's why Taylor Walls was out.
0: One ball, one strike. Now the pitch and a ground ball to Massey at second base, and over to Salvador Perez, and that is the second out. So now the number nine hitter, Hunter Fiducia. Hunter did not see action last night. He's hitting 222. He's up there left-handed. And the line shot caught by Perez. Salvi had to go up and get it. So the Rays, and again, boy, they are so ultra-aggressive offensively. And hitting line drives, but that time the Royals' defense was good. The busted hit and run changed the inning. We go to the bottom of the second, 2-0 Tampa Bay.
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0: Salvador Perez leads off for the Royals, 2-0 Tampa Bay, bottom of the second. The lefty McClanahan's curveball drops in there, strike one. Today's game coming to you live from the IBEW Local 124 broadcast booth. The ball's in a strike. Next pitch, Salvi lost his bat. He made a pass at the pitch, but lost the handle, and the bat went flying over toward the third base dugout. It shorted the dugout. It went into the netting right by the on-deck circle, and it counted as no balls and two strikes. Salvi got some good distance on the bat. Now he finds himself down in the count 0-2. And he runs a fast.